0: Conditions for the players. Cornell ahead, 1-2 on Miller. The breaking ball skied into shallow center. Lombard out, Corona in, and Corona has been busy. He makes his third consecutive putout. And there's one out in the I-Cub second for Kevin Alcantara, the center fielder. Alcantara again, a franchise record, 37 straight games on base. He broke the record set just last year at 35 games by Jonathan Long. Alcantara, of course, a couple of lengthy stints in Chicago this year. That streak has lived on as he takes a bender upstairs for ball one. Infield straight away for Kevin. And another spinner off the plate inside for ball two. Of course, it's easier to extend an on-base streak than a hitting streak. Any way that you can get on base adds another to the on-base streak. Hits obviously tougher to come by. Third straight breaking ball. This time Alcantara pulls the trigger and fouls it straight back. Big sweeper from Cornell. Two balls and a strike in favor of Alcantara. He gets another sweeper, lines it into center field. It's down for a base hit, and the streak lives on. 38 in a row for Kevin Alcantara, who took that ball into center field, got four straight off-speed pitches, and Alcantara able to sit back and punch it into center field. The I-Cubs have their first base runner today. And he's aboard for Owen Ayers, the switch-hitting catcher. Will bat left-handed against the righty Cornell. Alcantara just a completely different hitter this year, at least in AAA, than he was in years past. Ayers looks at a ball outside. In the past, it was home runs, doubles, big moments, but also a frustrating amount of strikeouts and pitches in the dirt that were chased. That isn't happening nearly as often this year. Hence, he's getting on base more. Ayers looked at a good one to hit, and it's even 1-1. Infield shifted to the pull side for Ayers, who as a left-handed hitter has quite often gone to left field. Fouls this one straight back, and the count is 1-2. He joined the team right out of the All-Star break, up from Double-A Knoxville. Again, Ayers began the year, though, in High A South Bend. It's been a rapid rise through the organization for him, an organization that notably this offseason was short on catching. They added a lot of players to the roster later on, and now I think we got a balk here. No, the umpire at first came in, Austin Jones, and said something to Cornell about taking the ball out of the glove, but didn't call a balk. Alcantara stays at first, and the 1-2 to Ayers. Up and in on the knuckles of Owen Ayers, who leaned out of the way, two balls and two strikes. Ethan Hearn was a free agent this offseason. Pablo Aliendo, who had been a longtime catcher in the organization. Caleb Knight retired. He was here. Carlos Perez moved on after spending most of the year here. 2-2. Alcantara running. It's a breaking ball missing outside, but the throw to second is on the money from Christian Bethencourt. And he guns down his former teammate for the second out of the inning. You know, he takes a little bit of extra pleasure in that. He and Alcantara became relatively close during their time as teammates here with the Iowa Cubs. And there are two outs with the bases clear. A 3-2 count on Ayers. And Owen took a called third strike right at the top of the zone as Cornell ends the inning. So both pitchers allow their first base runner in the second, but face the minimum thanks to a double play in Jordan Wick's case and a caught stealing in the case of Cornell. We've played two scoreless as a result. On to the third next on the iCubs Broadcast Network.
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0: Welcome you back to Iowa Cubs baseball on Marquee Sports Network. The iCubs and Scranton Wilkes-Barre Rail Riders are scoreless through two innings. We make our way to the third, and the former iCub Christian Bethencourt will lead off. This bottom third of the order for the Rail Riders. Bethencourt hit 262 with 11 home runs during his time with the Iowa Cubs. Happy to be joined on National Guard night here at the ballpark by Major General Steve Osborne from the Iowa National Guard. How are you doing tonight?
4: Hey, we're doing great. This is an awesome atmosphere, and we deeply appreciate welcoming our soldiers and airmen here.
0: And we mentioned that it is National Guard night, and a good crowd here on a Thursday evening. The weather is a little bit better, but what does a night like this do for you guys as an organization and as the Iowa National Guard to either help recruit people or to show appreciation for the people who are already members?
4: Yeah, no, it definitely shows appreciation for our members, our soldiers and airmen. And tonight, very special, recognizing those members from our organization as well as the Army Reserve and the Air Force that have given their life for our country.
0: Now, Christian Bethencourt with a caught stealing in the bottom of the last inning, and now the former Iowa Cub with a base hit against his former squad. So he and Jonathan Long will have a friendly conversation over at first. Bethencourt off to a good start here in his return to Des Moines. Leadoff man aboard for Kennedy Corona, the center fielder for Scranton Wilkes-Barre, hitting 248 this season. Now, the Iowa National Guard, even among other National Guards, consistently mentioned as being one of the strongest groups out there. Why do you think that is?
4: I think it's the people here in Iowa, the ethics we have, the work ethics. Our young men and women that join, they want to serve their country, they want to serve their state, and they want to take advantage of the opportunities that we provide.
0: Jordan Wicks out of the stretch, staring at Bethencourt, and he fires his strike to Corona to even the count at 1-1. Well, if there are people out there listening or in the ballpark today, I'm sure that's part of the reason you're here as well, who are curious, you know, if I'm part of the National Guard, what exactly does that mean? What does it look like? Do I have to have a particular skill? What would you tell them?
4: I would tell them that it's a great place for a young man or woman to start their adult life. We will send them to training, give them a career. We'll pay for their college education. There's a lot of bonuses available to join, and they're a part of our nation's military, but they're serving right here in Iowa. Occasionally, they'll, we deploy. We're a part of the operational force. But for the most part, they're here in Iowa getting an education, growing up, learning, serving their communities and state and nation.
0: Looks behind the count 2-1, and he misses low and inside. Throw to first by Ayers, and Bethencourt dives back in front of that throw. And it's 3-1 on Corona. So far, Wicks has been in command tonight. And after a leadoff single, now behind 3-1 on Corona. And then the nine-hitter Cole Gabrielson waiting on deck for Scranton Wilkes-Barre in National Guard night here at Principal Park. Happy to be joined in the broadcast booth by Major General Steve Osborne, whose voice you've heard throughout this inning. And there's ball four to Corona, and the first two have reached for Scranton Wilkes-Barre here in the second, as the aforementioned Gabrielson will come to the plate, hitting 217 with an RBI. Steve, you told me you're a pretty big baseball fan.
4: Yeah, you know, I'm a Cubs fan, born and raised in eastern Iowa, and of course you're a Cubs fan over there. My wife and I were out in Colorado, caught a Rockies game on the 4th of July.
0: I've heard that's a beautiful park, yeah.
4: Beautiful, beautiful place, yeah.
0: With two on, the nine-hitter in, Gabrielson takes outside. And it's one ball and no strikes. Who were the Rockies playing?
4: They were playing the Giants.
0: Okay.
4: Unfortunately, the Giants, they got most of that night. But it was a great fireworks display at the end of the game, so that made it all worthwhile.
0: Yeah, Independence Day in baseball, those two things always go hand in hand so well. And we were in Toledo, also a really good time there in the way that they honored that holiday. But let's talk business again while we have you in the broadcast booth. I'm told this has been a pretty busy year for the Iowa National Guard. What's maybe a little bit different about this year, and why would you say that this has maybe been a busier type of year?
4: Yeah, over the last couple of years, we've had some major deployments. And, you know, the consistent piece of that is we've always got men and women deployed somewhere. Right now we've got about 580 deployed either across the U.S. or overseas. But over the last couple of years, we had up in the neighborhood of 2,000 men and women deployed, particularly in the Middle East. It's great to have them all home, although we still have about 200 airmen over there.
0: A line drive to right field by Gabrielson, down for a hit. Everybody is going to advance 90 feet as Greg Jones got to it quickly, but Scranton Wilkes-Barre's bottom of the lineup has come up big here in the third. 7, 8, and 9 have all reached, two singles and a walk, and the bases are loaded with nobody out for the top of the order now. And some of the dangerous bats here, including George Lombard Jr., who will step in next. He flied to left in his first at bat. Well, the folks who are actually serving their country, obviously you know the things that they go through, but a lot of people also think about the families. And if somebody is considering becoming a part of the National Guard, a part of your mission is also to help the families, whether there's a deployment or not, and help support them.
4: That's right. We've got a considerable amount of our staff that's just dedicated and focused to making sure that our families are taken care of, our soldiers are taken care of, our airmen are taken care of.
0: Ground ball to third, right at Miller. He'll come to the plate, and it hit the runner in the back, and everybody is safe. Now, Miller had two options there. He could turn the double play and get two outs while giving up a run, or he could try to come to the plate and keep a run off the board with Bethencourt, his former teammate, running. Miller chose the second option, and his throw hit Bethencourt right in front of Owen Ayers, who was waiting for it. Everybody is safe, and it's 1-0 Scranton Wilkes-Barre. A big missed opportunity there for the I-Cubs to get a couple of outs or even just get the lead runner there and still have a chance to turn two. So now it's J.C. Ascara with the bases still full. The I-Cubs trail, and Wicks misses outside with a breaking ball. I didn't mean to cut you off.
4: No, not at all. No, but that is our focus. You know, the young men and women that we recruit into our organization, definitely members of our operational force, are part of our military every day. But we see part of our job is helping develop them.
0: Here's another chance to turn two, and that's off of the shortstop. Cowles, and everybody is safe. And Jordan Wicks has certainly done his job, as he is with the bases loaded and nobody out. Got a couple of ground balls, one right at the third baseman, that one right at the shortstop. And unfortunately, the I-Cubs have not been able to make either play. And as a result, they trail 2-0, and the bases are still loaded with nobody out.
4: We got to get an out here.
0: Yeah, I agree. I agree. And Tony Kegul, the pitching coach, out there to address that same thing, I believe. And that is likely to be an error on Ben Cowles. And again, they are still loaded for now Marco Luciano, grounded to third his first time up. And talking about the National Guard here in Iowa on National Guard night at Principal Park, our guest is Major General Steve Osborne. And I don't want to call you bad luck, But so far, since you've arrived, this has gone downhill. So
4: we're going to turn this around.
0: Turn it around here. You've mentioned this a little bit, but the Iowa National Guard serves both at home and overseas and in foreign missions. And is that, you know, kind of a unique role in that regard, that you're able to do both of those things at the same time sometimes?
4: It really is. The National Guard, you know, is a component of the Army. It's the only component in our military that operates here at home under the authority of our governor, unless they're activated on active duty. So, yeah, the Guard is very unique in that way, and that's kind of the attractiveness that a lot of people see, because they want to serve not only our nation, but they want to help our communities and our state. We've had a number of, you know, this year already, we've had some of our helicopters over in Nebraska with what we call Bambi buckets, helping them fight some of their fires. It's a wildfire year that everybody knows, and the Guard is definitely involved in the West.
0: How long have you been part of the National Guard?
4: Well, I've been in the military for a total of 42 years, and the Guard probably 37 of that. So, yeah, a long time.
0: And has it changed a lot over the years, or is it a pretty stable situation? Or what are some of the big differences since you began until where you're at now?
4: You know, first off, the technology, the equipment that our men and women use is just incredible. And it changes fast, just like technology in our society. But I would say from a personal standpoint, just the attitude and professionalism of the people that join all of our military, not just the Guard, but definitely a professional force. They know, you know, the folks that join our military today know what they're getting into. They grab a skill, they get a great skill, they get education dollars, they get benefits, but they know our country, our state are going to ask them to do some challenging things at some point, and they're agreeing to that. But it's definitely a professional military. You know, we like to say we've got the best military in the world, and I've been around the world with our military, and there's no doubt that the U.S. military is just on top.
0: One strike on Orlando Cabrera. Wicks with his first strikeout today, caught Luciano looking for the first out of the inning, but still in some trouble here. 2-0 Scranton Wilkes-Barre, bases loaded, one out. The defense hasn't helped him this inning with the throw that hit Bethancourt on the way to the plate and then the error right after that on a couple of balls that each could have resulted in a double play. And now Cabrera on a line into left. That's a base hit to score one. They will hold the second runner at third again. Scranton Wilkes-Barre goes station to station. Cabrera is 2-for-2, and Scranton Wilkes-Barre leads 3-0. Lombard to third, Escar to second, and Cabrera at first, his 43rd RBI of the year. And now Yadkiel Fernandez, the left-hander, will come to the plate, and the I-Cubs bullpen is warming in full force. Were you choosing between the military and a long baseball career back in those days?
4: You know, that is funny, because when I was in high school, my dad was a Marine. And when I was in high school, I said I was either going to go to college and play sports. And by my junior year in high school, I knew that probably wasn't going to happen. And
0: it was a good plan at one point.
4: Yeah, so the military was where I started right after high school.
0: So swinging a foul by Fernandez. You know, I've heard the comparison a lot, and I'm curious if you think it's accurate, but maybe the closest thing to being in a team sport would be to be a part of the military, where you're basically relying on a bunch of other people in the same uniform to help you out. Would you agree?
4: I would definitely agree. The teamwork, the camaraderie, relying on each other, as you say, it's definitely very comparable to sports, especially as we get down into our smaller units. They rely on each other to do their job. Everybody's got a set position, a set thing to do, and the leaders expect everybody to do their job just like a sports team.
0: Three runs across for Scranton Wilkes-Barre. Here's a tapper hit softly to the right side by Fernandez. That'll score another. It's right at Jonathan Long, who picks it up and steps on the base. And there are two outs, but Scranton Wilkes-Barre now with a 4-0 lead as Fernandez drives in his 61st run of the year. And now it's Escara and Cabrera in scoring position. And the ninth batter of the inning will come to the plate, Tyler Hardman, who bounced into a double play to end the second. Now he ended the last inning with a double play at the plate again here as Wicks hopes to retire him to end the third. Then all Scranton Wilkes-Barre in this frame as this bounces out in front of the plate for ball one. A good save by Owen Ayers behind the plate. Well, we talked about why some of the reasons are that people should consider becoming a part of the Iowa National Guard. If somebody is moved by that ask or that offer, how would they go about getting started to become a member?
4: Well, we've got, you know, the Iowa Guards across our state in 35 different communities, but I think the easiest way would be look up our socials. You can find the numbers for our recruiters.
0: Line drive sharply hit to left and caught by Brett Bateman. I'll let you finish that thought.
4: Yeah, no, we can, you know, there's we've got a lot of different job skills, everything from technical IT type skills, cybersecurity, all the way to medical professionals, EMTs. Training they'll get through the military, and then, you know, what people associate with the military. We've got pilots, we've got infantrymen and cavalry soldiers, but an array of skill sets for folks to join our organization and be a part of.
0: That's Major General Steve Osborne. Thanks for stopping by and spending part of your night here.
4: Oh, it's my pleasure. I appreciate this. And then, you know, we talked about the Rocky Stadium being beautiful. There is nothing like this stadium as well. With the view of the Capitol. We appreciate all your support.
0: Thank you very much. It sounds great. A National Guard night here at Principal Park. More next on Marquee Sports Network.
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0: Now the I-Cubs going to try and bounce back after a very painful top half of the third inning. Nine batters to the plate for Scranton Wilkes-Barre. They scored four runs, three of them earned. Ben Cowles in the bottom of the I-Cubs lineup trying to return the favor here to Alexander Corniel as he misses up and in. Ball one to Cowles, who has been on a decent double spree here of late going into the road trip after the All-Star break. Had one again in the ninth inning last night that made it a two-run game and then scored the run that brought the I-Cubs within one. The 26-year-old is a former New York Yankees farmhand, a former 10th round pick out of Maryland by the Yankees. Traded to the Cubs for Mark Leiter at the end of the 2024 campaign. It's 2-1 on Cowles. Again, four runs for Scranton Wilkes-Barre, but you look back at that inning and you feel like they probably should have scored just two runs, maybe even one, if the I-Cubs defense answers the call. Cowles, a sharp line drive to center, but an atom ball to Corona, and there's one out. Yeah, bases loaded, nobody out. And Wicks got a ground ball to third. Miller decided to come home, hit Bethancourt on his way to the plate. That allowed the first run to score. Then a double play ball rolled to short. It took a tough hop and bounced away from Cowles for an error. That would have been two outs. And the inning could have been over. Instead, it's 4-0. And another one of those big holes relatively early for the I-Cubs. Here's Greg Jones. Switch hitter batting left takes a strike. Jones, again, a versatile defender with very good speed. Saw all of those on display yesterday as he blasts the ball on the ground through the right side for a base hit. The I-Cubs' second knock today. And we'll see if we get Greg Jones on the move here. Christian Bethancourt, the catcher, has already thrown out one runner in this game. He caught Kevin Alcantara trying to steal in the second. Well, a reminder that not only for marquee games, but for every I-Cubs game this year, if you have a question or a comment, or if you want me to shut you out on the broadcast, let us know where you're tuned in from. Broadcast@iowacubs.com. 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We'd love to hear from you tonight as Corniel checking on Jones before he throws a pitch to Hayden Cantrell. Jeremy and Jay Pontier in the house here with the Morningside Mustangs out on the party deck. Cantrell takes upstairs, and it's ball one from Corniel. Cantrell also with very good speed, also a switch hitter. Jones hands on knees over at first, held by Hardman. And there he goes. The pitch outside, throw to second, a quick tag and out is Greg Jones for the second out of the inning. And Christian Bethancourt haunting his former team today. Greg Jones vehemently disagreeing with the call. It looked like he had beat it. That was a lightning fast tag by Lombard. And it was close. It looked like Jones was easily going to be safe. But Lombard slapped the tag on Jones so quickly that I think that may have been the correct call. There are two outs. And nobody on base as Cantrell looks at a strike. And that makes it 2-1. Now the defense for Scranton Wilkes-Barre has been far superior in this series than the I-Cubs has. It's really been amplified in this inning. 2-1 pop foul by Cantrell, and Corniel gets back to even. And if you're playing a team that plays good defense and puts the ball in play for the most part, and you're not playing great ball, then it's tough to find wins in a series. Doesn't matter if it's six games long. 2-2 to Hayden, and the bender a little bit low, fills it up 3-2. Corniel with a payoff pitch, trying to face the minimum one time through the lineup. And Cantrell popped it up foul, he'll stay alive. And it's been a couple of singles now for the I-Cubs with one out in each of the last two innings that have been relatively quickly erased on a caught stealing by the former Iowa catcher Christian Bethencourt. He's not messing around today. Two caught stealings and a base hit. Another payoff pitch. And Cantrell drives it foul again. Now, Cornell missed the first 2 months of this season, his first with the Yankees due to injury. He started his rehab down in the FCL on May 21st, pitched in High A Hudson Valley and Double A Somerset on the way back, and returned to Triple A on June 14th. There's ball four to Cantrell, down and in. And it's a Fidium base on balls for the iCubs. 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Hayden Cantrell is aboard. He has good speed, but I don't think you want to test Bethencourt right now. Here's Brett Bateman at the plate. The leadoff hitter swings and misses, and it's 0-1. Cantrell, a guy that always wants to run when he's on base. However, right now, you're in danger of just running yourself out of an inning. Bateman takes a called strike and is behind 0-2. So Cornell one time through the lineup, two hits allowed, and has just one strikeout, but it hasn't mattered. iCubs have hit a couple of balls hard, but right at defenders. From the third base side of the rubber, the 0-2, and Bateman goes down swinging. Second strikeout for Cornell, and the iCubs get nothing despite a single and a walk in the third. All Scranton and Wilkes-Barre so far. The Rail Riders lead 4-0 on Marquette.
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0: Jordan Wicks back to work. There has been a scoring change from that top of the third inning. What was initially just a fielder's choice on the ground ball to third that Miller threw to the plate is a fielder's choice and an E5 now. So two errors in the inning by the iCubs and three of the four runs unearned for Wicks. Doesn't matter. It's still 4-0. And Christian Bethencourt, who has caught many of pitches from Jordan Wicks this year, is back in the box and swings and misses on strike one. Tyler from Rensselaer, Indiana, is tuned in today. Good to have you along, Tyler. He said he wants to see Mo Baller hit a home run tonight. Now, Ballesteros not in the lineup, Tyler, unfortunately, today. That could change at some point. Hopefully the iCubs have a reason to pinch hit by Ballesteros later on tonight. The 0-2 from Wicks, and it's blasted deep to left field. Bethencourt having a massive night against his former team. That one is up and gone, his 12th home run of the year. And what a welcome to Scranton Wilkes-Barre's clubhouse for Christian Bethencourt. It's 5-0 Rail Riders. Now, this is kind of what you dream about. If you leave one team, join another, and come back to play against that team, and not, there's no bad blood there, don't get me wrong. But if you're going to play some former teammates, you want bragging rights, and right now, not a single person in the Iowa Cubs dugout can say a word to Christian Bethencourt. Two hits, two runs scored, a home run, an RBI, and two caught stealings. 5-0 Scranton Wilkes-Barre as Kennedy Corona waves and misses at the first offering from Wicks. Corona walked back in the third. Wicks with the right foot in front of the left takes the sign for Mears. And on the 0-1 pitch, that's blasted high and deep to left field by Corona. If it's fair, it's gone. It's close, but foul. Corona didn't get very far down the line. I think in the back of his mind, he knew that he was a little bit out in front of that one. The iCubs certainly happy about that. Now, another big comeback necessary for the Iowa Cubs today. Yesterday, they trailed 3-0 and 4-1. They got it down to 1 in the ninth, fell a little bit short. Going to take a larger effort today. Bounced about 2 feet in front of the plate from Wicks, and it's a ball and two strikes. Tried to throw the curveball that time, spiked it a little bit prematurely. Now this is one of the best pitching staffs in the league. Scranton Wilkes-Barre, when their offense

0: Sperry Rail Riders. Gabrielson joined the Scranton-Wilkes-Barre roster just in time for this series. Product of USC. 26 years old. Gabrielson has played at three different levels this year. Hudson Valley for 33 games. Somerset for 17. This is his ninth in AAA for the Yankees. And he drives it off the end of the bat toward right. A shallow fly ball. Greg Jones is there and hauls it in. Two outs and back to the top of the order, George Lombard Jr. 0 for 2. He has scored a run. Jordan Wicks right now at 60 pitches flat, so he could stick around into the fifth, certainly. And the numbers don't look great on the scoreboard, but he hasn't pitched all that poorly as Lombard rolls one foul. You look at that third inning in which nine came to the plate. He had a ground ball single by Bethencourt, then the walk to Corona. That one sticks out. Gave up the single to Gabrielson, but then got back-to-back ground balls that could have got you out of the inning. I-Cubs commit two errors on those plays. Then he strikes out Luciano, gives up a single to Cabrera, and an RBI ground out and a line out after that. But that inning should have been over far earlier than it was. And then you look at the home run this inning, sure, I'd like to have that one back. But as far as being competitive, avoiding really hard contact, this has been really all you could ask for from Wicks. Just a couple of plays that haven't been made today. And you look at the scoreboard suddenly, and it's 5-0. Ball and two strikes on Lombard Jr. Brother Jacob, a first-round pick of the Marlins this year, 14th overall. Father, the bench coach for the Tigers. Baseball family through and through. Wicks tried to climb the ladder. Lombard lays off. Number one prospect for the Yankees, number 20 in baseball. And that shortstop position in the Bronx is a mix of Jose Caballero and Anthony Volpe, their former top prospect, as Lombard fouls it back. And neither of those players have been an absolute star, and the Yankees are accustomed to having their shortstop be a star. Although that's a lot tougher to do in the era after Derek Jeter departed. And one of the premier franchises, always so much pressure there. Wicks nearly caught the inside corner with a breaking ball. Instead, Lombard with a good take, and the count is 3-2. Bullpen quiet for the moment. Five runs on five hits for Scranton. Couple of I-Cubs errors. There's a strike three called on Lombard. He's going to challenge, though, so hold on.
1: The batter is challenging the strike ball.
0: That is the voice of the home plate umpire, Tim Barreras, initiating our first challenge today, and it did miss. Up and away just by a fraction of an inch. And it's a second walk tonight for Jordan Wicks. It continues the inning for J.C. Ascara. And some nights it's just not your night, and that challenge leads you to believe that that may be one of those for the Iowa Cubs. A two-out base runner, and Ascara, who is 0 for 2 with an RBI, will stand in. I-Cubs shift him to the pole side, and Wicks fires over to first. A changeup over there to Jonathan Long. And there were a couple of errors in that third inning by the I-Cubs. Lombard did not get an RBI. Ascara does have one. You may wonder why that is. Well, on Lombard's ground ball, the out was going to be at the plate if Miller's throw doesn't hit Bethencourt, so then no run would have scored. On Ascara's ground ball, the I-Cubs likely turned two, but the runner from third would have scored. Hence, he has an RBI. Swing and a miss, and Wicks on top 0-2. that have frustrated

0: frustrating 2026 for Jordan Wicks. Started with the injury in spring training and has continued here at AAA. There have been a couple big moments for him in the big leagues. Runner goes, and Escarra rolls a breaking ball foul to stay alive. And nobody wants to get it right more than Jordan Wicks. You know that. A big-time competitor. And he has pitched well enough, certainly, to win a game this year. Those days, the offense hasn't come through, or the bullpen hasn't been able to lock it down. And in danger of falling to 0-9 with a 5-0 hole today. Runner goes again, a breaking ball outside. Ayers fires to second. That's on the money. A great throw by Owen Ayers, and a pretty darn good tag from Ben Cowles as well to catch Lombard stealing and end the top of the fourth. We head to the bottom half. It's 5-0 after a Bethancourt home run on Marquee.
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0: the I-Cubs really trying to get the bats going now. Down 5-0 against Scranton Wilkes-Barre tonight. And Alexander Corniel has really made it tough on the I-Cubs' very good lineup. They have two singles, the I-Cubs do, but both of those guys have been caught stealing almost immediately. Jonathan Long lined to center his first time up. He leads off in the fourth. Long, again, with 29 doubles, leads the International League, and he takes a bender for strike one from Corniel. Corniel with a slow windup and a sweeper lined again by Long toward deep left field. Gabrielson there this time, and Jonathan Long twice has made very solid contact and been retired. Two gone. Sorry, retired for the second time. One gone here in the fourth for B.J. Murray, who flied to center his first time up. And the I-Cubs are trying to get B.J. Murray back on track. He had been maybe the best hitter in the league until the middle part of July, when he has fallen off a little bit as this pitch misses outside for ball one. You go back to the start of July when things have sort of turned around for BJ, and not in a good way. Still hitting 312 as he punches one foul, and it's 1-1. But his average was well over 320 just a couple of weeks ago. Go back to July 14th, and since that point, you find the numbers for BJ and you figure out why that average has started to drop. Count in his favor, two balls and a strike. BJ, who had a big time year in Double A last year, after struggling initially in his first Triple A action in 2024, and he fouls this back with a big swing, and it's now 2-2 on BJ. But since July 14th, Murray hitting just 133. That's a 10-game stretch for him with no home runs and four RBI. Only one extra base hit in that time. The 2-2 pitch, backdoor sweeper just missed, and the count is full. Huge shift on for Scranton Wilkes-Barre. Third baseline wide open. There's also a hole just to the right of second base as Murray instead goes airborne to center, driving Corona back, but shy of the warning track. The center fielder makes the catch. And the first two are retired here in the Iowa fourth. That's the fifth putout for Kennedy Corona already today. And with two down, Owen Miller will be the batter. 5-0 Scranton Wilkes-Barre. They have out-hit the I-Cubs 5-2 in this one. Corniel home. Miller on the ground left side. Backhanded in the hole by Lombard. A jumping throw is off target. It was picked by Hardman, who tried to tag Miller. And the ball popped out on contact, glove to leg. And Miller has an infield hit. Almost a spectacular play by Lombard. The throw was not accurate. It pulled Hardman off the base. And Hardman tried to swipe the tag on Miller in one motion while catching the ball. And Miller hit him on the glove, and it bounced away. He would have been out if that ball had been secured by Hardman. That was a really good play by both Lombard and Hardman. Here's Kevin Alcantara. Single his first time up. That's in the dirt, ball one. Bethancourt right there just fired a ball over toward bat boy Craig in the I-Cubs dugout. And those two went back and forth throughout their time together in the home clubhouse here at Principal Park. As Alcantara pops one up off the handle and foul behind home plate. They needed a new baseball. Bethancourt looked over there, made eye contact with Craig, and then pretty much fired a one-hopper. It wasn't all that hard, but He stared at Craig a little bit longer. Craig had a big smile on his face. And Craig's awake now over there in the I-Cubs dugout. A 1-1 pitch. Bounced high in the air toward third. Just foul. Almost hit the base. If it did, curious where that would have bounced. Miller, the runner at first with two outs. Alcantara, who singled to extend his on-base streak in the first at-bat, now trying to extend the fourth inning for the I-Cubs. You run into a really good pitching staff, as the I-Cubs have the last 2 weeks. And the offense has struggled a little bit to put up their usual numbers. A long hold by Corniel, and with two on the pitch clock, he steps off. Gwinnett has one of the best pitching staffs in the International League. The I-Cubs scored 7 in game 1, and then 5, 2, 0, 3, and then 7 again on Sunday against Gwinnett. Alcantara right on the heater, fouled it straight back. And in 3 games so far against Scranton Wilkes-Barre, 3 runs on Tuesday, 3 runs last night, and so far nothing today. And you hear it all the time that if you put great pitching against a great offense, it feels like more often than not the pitching wins. The I-Cubs have certainly had their moments over the last 2 weeks, but those big innings, harder to come by. Cordial has held them in check with help from Bethancourt tonight. There's a soft line drive to short, caught by Lombard on the run. And Alcantara retired to bring an end to the inning. Just a two-out infield hit for Owen Miller as the I-Cubs leave a base runner in the fourth. And through four complete, it's 5-0 Scranton Wilkes-Barre on Marquee.
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0: Fifth inning about to get underway. All Scranton Wilkes-Barre so far tonight in Des Moines. They lead the I-Cubs 5-0. And they have 2-3-4 up against Jordan Wicks. With J.C. Ascara back at the plate. He was up there when George Lombard Jr. was caught stealing to end the fourth. Wicks home left on left to Ascari, and this is down low for ball one. Well, today we will unveil our trivia question. Again, if you think you know the answer, broadcast at iowacubs.com. We'd love to hear from you tonight. Whether you know the answer or not, here's a pop-up back behind home plate. Airs toward the on-deck circle, but that is out of play. And it's bouncing around in the seats with a count 1-1 on Ascara. Well, there are two players in the lineup today for the Iowa Cubs who came from the Yankees to the Cubs organization via trade. Who are those players? Broadcast at iowacubs.com. A check swing flare toward left and just foul off the bat of Ascara. Ascara is still sprinting towards second and finally realizes it's a dead ball. And he'll make his way back to home plate. Slowly, just right of the mound with a count 1-2. And Wicks, with a little wry smile on his face, talking to Ascara on the way back. And that, again, was the kind of ball tonight that feels like was going to drop in fair and turn into a double. It's the check swing. And floating down the left field line, just missed the chalk. And Bateman is way off the line. That would have been a problem for the I-Cubs. Wicks on top, 1-2. Ground ball up the middle, and Ascara with a base hit to lead off the fifth. His first hit today, and number six for Scranton Wilkes-Barre. Leadoff man on base. For the fourth consecutive inning, Wicks retired the leadoff man in the first inning, a 1-2-3 frame. Since that point, it's been three singles and a home run from the leadoff hitter. Now Marco Luciano with a big wave and a miss. He's 0 for 2 tonight. And Wicks starts in front of him 0-1. We'll take a look at the Mercy 1 out-of-town scoreboard in this half inning. And maybe into the bottom half as well. Busy day in the International League. Bottom seven, Buffalo leads Lehigh Valley 1-0 in the ninth. Worcester in front of Norfolk 3-1. Indianapolis, who the I-Cubs will play next on the road, 12-2 on top of Louisville in the seventh. Gwinnett a 5-3 lead at first place. Durham bottom seven as Luciano swings over the Wicks changeup. If that score holds and Gwinnett beats Durham and the I-Cubs can't come back here, then Scranton Wilkes-Barre will enter tomorrow's game tied for first. After four, Syracuse a 2-0 lead at Rochester. Jacksonville in game two of a doubleheader leads Memphis 3-0 in the third. Nashville and Charlotte tied at 3 in the fourth. Also in the fourth, St. Paul a 4-0 at Omaha. At game two of a doubleheader between Buffalo and Lehigh Valley coming up tonight. Game one of that Jacksonville-Memphis doubleheader went to the Redbirds 11-4. Southern Memphis called up lefty Quinn Matthews today. The 2-2 to Luciano, driven to the gap in right center field. Jones has a beat on it near the warning track. The right fielder runs it down for the first out of the inning. And back to first goes J.C. Ascara. With one out for Orlando Cabrera, who Wicks has not solved yet. Cabrera 2-for-2. Columbus a 9-5 win over Toledo today. And it was Rochester beating Syracuse 6-1. Breaking ball, tapped past the mound. Cantrell charges at second, throws to first, and that's out number two. Ascara stops short of going into second base to make sure Cantrell couldn't tag him. And so he advances into scoring position. Cabrera finally retired, and there are two gone for Yankiel Fernandez, 0-for-2 with an RBI. Tough day in the Dominican Summer League. The red team lost 6-3 to the A's. And the blue team lost to the Orioles in extras 3-2. DSL Cubs Blues still battling for a playoff spot. They are 23-19 on the season. Only three hits today, though, in that defeat. Single A Myrtle Beach trails Charleston 5-3, bottom of the seventh. A couple of RBI for Ethan Conrad, the center fielder. Conrad with his second double. first-round pick last year for the Cubs. On the mound, five shutout innings for Braylon Myers, 23-year-old. Wicks falls behind Fernandez, 2-1 with a runner at second. Scara is the runner. Cowles right behind him in the shift, and the 2-1 to Fernandez inside. It almost hit him. High A South Bend now on top of Lake County, 7-4. They are in the sixth inning. Two hits for Ty South. Has seen two RBI for Josiah Hartshorn. Home runs from Cade Snell. A couple of them. He now has five. Poteet hit his third. As Fernandez blasts the ball at first, Jonathan Long down to it. He picks it up, takes it himself, and the inning is over with a zero on the board. Also, Matt Hallback hitting his seventh for South Bend today. Again, they lead by three in the sixth. We're halfway home here in Des Moines. Scranton-Wilkes-Barre 5, Iowa nothing on Marquee Sports Network.
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0: It's Grant Wilkes-Barre with a 5-0 lead. As we make our way to the bottom half of the fifth, Owen Ayers will lead off, then Cowles and Craig Jones after that. Iowa with three hits, all singles so far. Ayers struck out looking to end the second inning. First pitch in at bat number two, up and away for ball one. The 1-0 pitch is upstairs again. Two balls and no strikes. We have a correct answer to the trivia question today. The question was, of the two players in the lineup today for the iCubs, there are two of them who were traded from the Yankees to the Cubs. Who are they? And Nick had the right answer. Ben Cowles and Kevin Alcantara are the two. Now 3-0 on Ayers to lead off the inning. A near miss that time from Corniel. Alcantara traded all the way back in 2021 for Anthony Rizzo. It was a deadline deal. Alexander Vizcaino also came back. 3-0 to Ayers. His high ball for it. It's a leadoff walk as the iCubs try to put something together here in the fifth. It's a walk brought to you by Fidium Business. They provide high-speed internet and phone service to businesses of all sizes. 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A leadoff man aboard. First time the iCubs can say that tonight. And now the aforementioned Ben Cowles to the plate. So Alcantara came over in the Rizzo trade. And he got off to a tremendous start in his time with the Cubs. As Christian Bethencourt slowly walks out to the mound to chat with Corniel, who's just shy of 60 pitches. Maybe trying to buy a little bit of time for the bullpen to get going. Corniel has not made it past 78 pitches this year. He has done that twice, including his latest outing on July 25th. And right now that bullpen is quiet, so it's going to let Corniel catch his breath here and try to get him back locked in. Cowles lined to center, a hard hit ball again. We've seen a lot of those from Ben here of late. He knows several of the players from his days with the Yankees on this Scranton-Wilkes-Barre roster. It looks at a strike and it's 0-1. And Cowles, part of the 2024 trade along with Jack Neely, came back to the Cubs from the Yankees for Mark Leiter Jr. Cowles fouling it back toward the broadcast booth and just missed heading into the broadcast booth of Adam Marco to my right, broadcaster for Scranton-Wilkes-Barre. That was not a hot shot by any means. That one had a little bit of a bump on it. Those are the ones you dream about if you're going to make a play in the press box. Corniel in front, 0-2. And Cowles fouled off another. I'll pick up where we left off in the scoreboard today. By the way, while we were in break, South Bend added an eighth run. They lead Lake County 8-4. Double A Knoxville not as successful so far tonight. They trail Pensacola 4-0 heading to the bottom of the eighth. Only three hits for the Smokies. Two-strike pitch to Cowles. Curls outside. Corniel trying to get him to chase. Three hits belong to Alex Ramirez, Jefferson Rojas, and Miguel Useche. Three of the top four hitters in the lineup for Knoxville. Brody McCullough allowed just one run in five innings as the starting pitcher. Now a 1.98 ERA in Knoxville. Cowles has swing and miss, and Corniel sets him down for the first out of the fifth inning. Third strikeout for Alexander Corniel. The iCubs struck out 15 times last night. Tonight they have done a better job of putting bat on ball. Unfortunately, it hasn't led to much. Greg Jones singled through the right side his first time up. 15 yesterday, a season high for the iCubs. Jones takes a bender to the inside corner, bottom part of the zone, and it's 0-1. Well, Jones didn't like that call, but it was a good one. Just clipped the lower inside edge. And sometimes as a hitter, if things aren't going your way, close call like that, you show a little bit of frustration, even though in the back of your mind, you know it was a strike. Corniel home, ground ball up the middle. That'll find its way into center field, a base hit. Ayers turns on the Jets around second, and he'll get into third standing up as Craig Jones is 2-for-2. The iCubs have two men on base in the same inning for the first time. Now that one rolled perfectly in between the middle infielders, and Ayers watched it play out in front of him. Able to go to third. Now Hayden Cantrell walked his first time up. In at third, Cabrera. The rest of the infield back. And Corniel in a jam for the first time. Cantrell goes after the first one and pops it into the seats on the third baseline. Big League Cubs got a win today. They won the series 3-1 in St. Louis. It took extras, a 4-2 victory. Jacob Webb earned the win after the extra innings loss last night. 0-1 to Cantrell. It's a strike curling to the outside edge, 0-2. And this is sort of a preview for the Big League series this weekend, starting tomorrow afternoon, Yankees and Cubs at Wrigley. This is the AAA version of that matchup. Two-strike pitch. Outside to Cantrell. No, it's a delayed called strike three. Cantrell will challenge. I thought that was called ball one. It was a delayed strike three call. And it was correct. There are two outs.
6: Iowa has one challenge remaining.
0: The iCubs lose the challenge, and now there are two outs with men on the corners for Brett Bateman. A couple of strikeouts this inning for the right-hander Cordial. Now that's a spot where, again, you just got to put the bat on the ball. With the speed of Cantrell, you're tough to double up. Find a way to get one in, and maybe that opens things up a little bit. Now you've got to do it with two outs. Bateman at the plate. Jones runs. The pitch is high. Throw goes to third, and Ayers not too far off the base. A stolen base for Greg Jones. Stolen base is brought to you by J&D Restaurants McDonald's. And that is something that Jones does very well. He's 22nd of the year. He's only been caught four times. And now a base hit likely gets you a pair and right back into the game. Bateman 0 for his last six. Pops this one up foul. A little bit tardy on the fastball, top of the zone. The Cubs with Milwaukee off today pick up a half game. 5.5 behind the Brewers with the deadline not far away. Coming up on Monday evening. Bateman waiting. Cordial offers. Bateman a drive toward the right field corner. Long run for Fernandez, and it hooks foul onto the warning track, and it's 1-2. Where Fernandez is playing, no chance to make a play down the line. That ball in the air for a while. It was a cutter off the inside corner. Bateman pulled his hands in and somehow hooked it and just couldn't keep it fair. That would have been a triple likely for Bateman and scored two in the process. Instead, it's 1-2. Cordial trying to keep a zero on the board. Bateman trying to change it. Ground ball past the mound towards second. Backhanded by Luciano. His off-balance throw on the money, and the iCubs come up empty yet again. They strand a pair in the fifth, and Scranton Wilkes-Barre maintains a 5-0 lead on Marquee.
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0: iCubs have gone to the bullpen here in inning number six. 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Jordan Wicks allowed five runs, only two of them earned over five innings. He struck out one, walked a pair, and scattered six hits. Vince Riley, who started the year in Double A, a 96-mile-an-hour fastball to start ahead of Hardman 0-1. Hardman has bounced into a double play and lined to left today. And Riley coming back threw a slider down and away at 90 miles per hour at its 1-1. For Vince Riley in AAA, 11 appearances and 11 runs allowed in 13 and two-thirds innings. He's walked 12 and struck out 11. Fouled straight back by Hartman down below the broadcast booth and the count 1-2. And Riley was as dominant as it gets down in AA Knoxville. They have had several relievers that you can say that about pitching for the Smokies. And we've seen a few of them. Jace Beck and Vince Riley. Grant Kipp, a starter, came up from AA. Now the 1-2. Breaking ball right under the feet of Riley, who somehow got out of the way. It ends up in the glove of Cantrell for the first out of the inning. That was a hot shot back toward the mound, and he just kicked his feet out of the way. One out for Christian Bethencourt. You certainly don't want to give him anything to hit here. A single and a home run already for Bethencourt. An RBI, two runs scored. Right on right, Riley pumps a fastball in at 95 for strike one. Riley, 25 years old, drafted by the A's out of Grand Canyon. One strike pitch popped up, back of first base. Long is there in the outfield grass. He makes an over-the-shoulder catch. And there are two outs. Brings Kennedy Corona to the plate with two down. Now the I-Cubs have had Tyler's amazing balancing act here the last 2 days. Right now he is down in the seating bowl behind home plate. Not sure if you can see him from out in center field in that. Yeah, you can. Just to the right of center there. Just grabbing things from fans and balancing them on his chin or his nose. I've seen a bobblehead, a pencil, a foam finger. What's he got now? Sunglasses in his hand. Now he's standing on the ledge back there behind the plate as Vince Riley deals in a ground ball, backhanded it short by Cowles. A planted, a long throw, and the one-hop throw not going to get there to get the speedy Corona. And it's a two-out base runner, an infield hit for Corona. And now he's got a pair of sunglasses balanced on his nose. Now it's spinning in circles. I wish I had some kind of skill that was good enough to do that. Travel the country. I've seen Tyler quite a bit. Now he's got a full mug of beer. Now this will get interesting as the runner goes. Ayers a quick throw to second. He got him again. Owen Ayers has thrown out a couple of Rail Riders stealing second today. That one brings an end to the top of the sixth. Scranton Wilkes-Barre leads 5-0 on Marquee.
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0: So the youngsters who joined the ballgame tonight, the iCubs trying to make it a little bit more enjoyable, trailing right now 5-0, heart of the order against Alexander Corniel. Right-hander has been in control all game long. Four hits allowed so far, all singles. And Jonathan Long, who has lined out twice, swings at the first pitch and rolls a base hit into left field. There's a good start to the sixth for the iCubs, as Jonathan Long with a hard base hit into left. Leadoff man aboard for a second straight inning. The iCubs got a man to third with one out last inning and could not score. Let's see what they do with this opportunity as B.J. Murray comes to the plate. Two fly balls to center for B.J. You feel like B.J. is going to get hot again in the near future. When does that begin? He takes down an in-ball one, a native of Nassau in the Bahamas, 26 years of age, a guy whose name has also been thrown out there in more than one potential trade as an option that another team may covet. Bobs the bat over his shoulder and pops this one up into shallow left center field. Gabriel Sitton, the left fielder, is there in the gap to make the catch. Murray drops to 0 for 3 tonight. One gone for Owen Miller, 1-for-2 with an infield hit. BJ has three hits since the game began on July 18th over the last 12 days. One of those hits was yesterday, but today hitless once again. Miller, who started the year 0 for his first double-digit games, is now hitting over 300. Been a fun turnaround to watch. And, you know, that's the fun part about a veteran who has been there, and by there I mean the big leagues, in that there was never a sense of panic. Frustration maybe, but Owen Miller knew that the hits were going to come. If you're a young guy recently up to the AAA level, I'm not sure you have that same confidence, and he told me as much. If that had happened earlier in his career, said I probably would have reacted differently, would have been a lot more angry. But it's been a great season for Owen Miller. The hitters count for him, and Corniel throws a bender in for a strike, and it's 2-1. Long leads at first after that leadoff single. And Miller takes ball three, low and outside. Now this time of year, that trade deadline, the thing that kind of hangs over everything, it follows every sentence. If you say it out loud or you think about it, Miller fouling it back. You know, when you say, oh, it's supposed to be X throwing on next Tuesday. Well, if he survives the trade deadline. And the Yankees, AAA affiliate is here. They've got some big prospects. Maybe somebody's throwing this weekend if they're not traded by the deadline. Runner goes, 3-2 to Miller, fly to shallow center. Corona is underneath it. He makes the catch, and Long retreats quickly to first. There are two outs. You know, I am thankful that the iCubs are busing on Sunday to Indianapolis. Now, if we were flying, you buy plane tickets, and again, you can't just tell the airlines, well, if he's not traded at the deadline. They're not quite so understanding. A bus, you just get on. Whoever's with us, come along for the ride. That'll be all for Alexander Corniel. He has pitched very well tonight for Scranton-Wilkes-Barre, but Shelly Duncan, the manager, out to the mound. He'll take the baseball from the right-hander and turn it over to what has been a very effective bullpen for the Rail Riders this week. Man on with two outs in the home sixth. Iowa trails 5-0. More from Principal Park after a short break on Marquee.
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0: Scranton Wilkes-Barre into the bullpen, and they'll call on right-hander Rafael Montero. A man on and two outs in the sixth. Montero, a veteran and a former member of the Houston Astros, where he won a World Series with Chaz McCormick as his teammate. Fires a strike to Kevin Alcantara. One for two, a single and a line out to short for Kevin. Montero, 35-year-old veteran from the Dominican Republic, been around for a long time. 1-4 with a 5.40 ERA this year for Scranton Wilkes-Barre. This is game number 24. Over a strikeout per inning. Alcantara drives a fastball foul in there at 93. And it is quickly 0-2 on Alcantara. Montero, not only a part of the Astros World Series in 2022, in that World Series against Philadelphia, he threw the eighth inning in the famous no-hitter. Ryan Pressly closed it out, but Montero able to get three outs in a big inning late in that game. Now he's ahead of Alcantara 0-2, and he strikes him out swinging with a splitter. That was nasty from Rafael Montero. Still gets the job done at the age of 35. No runs, not a hit. The I-Cubs had the leadoff man on again and leave him stranded. We'll go to the seventh. Three innings to go on Marquee.
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0: 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The I-Cubs trail Scranton Wilkes-Barre 5-0. We start inning number 7. Vince Riley faced the minimum in the 6th. He's back out on the mound. And Cole Gabrielson leads off, a single today and two at-bats, and he looks at a called strike. Riley, a deep breath from the belt down the way. Breaking ball low, and it's now even at 1-1. I-Cubs not far away now, under 2 weeks from the much-anticipated Field of Dreams game in Dyersville against St. Paul. Strike from Riley puts him ahead 1-2. August 11th, after the I-Cubs' upcoming road trip to Indianapolis, they'll head straight to Cedar Rapids and get ready for that first game of a series that will continue here Wednesday through Sunday, but begin at the same field the big league teams will play on Thursday, Phillies and Twins. Riley inside 2-2 to Gabrielson. These innings important for the bullpen. It feels like if you have any ideas of a comeback, you're going to have to hold Scranton Wilkes-Barre to five. Break-even pitch way outside and stabbed by Ayers. It's 3-2. A lot of the guys, especially the more veteran players, certainly excited about that game. And I think even the younger players, if they aren't familiar with the movie, are still excited about the opportunity to play there. As a line drive the other way is down for a base hit. Alcantara gets to it in the gap, and a good throw towards second will hold Gabrielson to a single. It's Scranton Wilkes-Barre with the leadoff man on here in the seventh. Although I am given a little bit of pause by the amount of players who on Tuesday, after batting practice, there were a few members of the marketing team out in left center field in what has become a popular social media trend of having a question written on a piece of paper as they walk by and recording their answers. Riley home to Lombard. It's a strike that pops away from Ayers, but not far enough for the runner to advance. Lombard 0 for 2 today with a walk. And they had a couple of scenes or pictures of scenes from the Field of Dreams movie. And the one that I saw was Kevin Costner talking to James Earl Jones in front of a baseball field that Korn was in the background as well. And the question was, what movie is this? And there were a bunch of people who walked past and said, I have no idea, which is scary. And then you realize how old they are, and maybe not so scary, but we may have to do some kind of team screening of the Field of Dreams before the game on the 11th. The one that surprised me was Chaz McCormick, who is 30 years old, well, 31 now. And he walked past and he said, I don't remember what the first answer was, and he was confident he got it right. But he didn't, and when they told him he was wrong, he double-take turned around right in front of me and said, oh, I got it, it's Bull Durham. Which at least you can understand because of Kevin Costner's presence in the photo. But then he just looked at me and said, dude, what is it? And I'm like, think about where we're playing. And then he got it as Lombard chases, swing and a miss, strike three. And Riley has the first out in the seventh inning. Scranton Wilkes-Barre in command of this one, sits a four-run third. Only one of those runs was earned in the inning. J.C. Ascari, the catcher, now one for three with an RBI. Yeah, we may have to pop in the Field of Dreams on the bus ride from Indianapolis to Cedar Rapids. Line drive to the gap in left center by Ascara. Over to cut it off Bateman, but on his way to third, and in there safely is Gabrielson. And Scranton Wilkes-Barre with a threat brewing in the seventh. Couple of singles from the first three batters of the frame. And there are two on with one out for Marco Luciano. 0 for 3 in this one. Again, another run here, it's certainly not insurmountable, but it starts to feel that way just a little bit. Here comes Tony Kegul, the pitching coach. Infielders had gathered around. Now they move away. And Tony Kegul back into the dugout before a big at bat here from Luciano. Was grounded out, struck out, and flied out. One out with a couple on base in the seventh. And Riley just off the inside corner with a cutter at 89 miles per hour for ball one. I just got a, this is teamwork here. Just got a message from Beth down at the front desk here at Principal Park that someone from Maryland, so if it's you out there, who called and was watching the game on Marquee, asking why the iCubs are wearing Iowa Oaks uniforms. We will give you the answer. The Iowa Oaks, the former identity of this franchise that the current iteration still honors a few times a year with these good-looking baby blue uniforms. They were formerly, affiliated with other teams besides the Cubs, who they've been a

0: First pitch swinging. Cabrera blasts to left center. Alcantara got a good jump, runs it down in the gap. And the runners will have to stay put as there are two outs in the inning. More solid contact from Cabrera, but nothing to show for it that time. And now Yankiel Fernandez to the plate, 0 for 3. And before they were the Iowa Cubs, a moniker that took place back in 82. The franchise here played as the Oaks, starting in 1969. Fernandez, big-time power from the left side. The 1-0 pitch, a wave and a miss by Fernandez as Riley evens the count 1-1. So from 69 to 81, this was the everyday identity of the ball club. One pitch and a cut and a miss by Fernandez makes it 1-2. A couple of big swings here from Yankiel Fernandez on a Vince Riley changeup. 9 hits today for Scranton Wilkes-Barre. They had 8 yesterday and 14 on Tuesday. They've certainly got the better of this series through 2 games plus another half and a little bit more. Swing and a miss by Fernandez. And Riley ends the inning. However, Scranton Wilkes-Barre gets another run. They do it on 2 hits, a walk, and a wild pitch, and leave a couple on base. We'll stretch at Principal Park. 6-0, Scranton Wilkes-Barre leads on Marquee Sports Network.
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Bottom of the seventh underway with Owen Ayers at the plate. Swing and a miss by Ayers on the first pitch from Rafael Montero, who came on to get the final out in the sixth inning. How about the outing for Alexander Corniel tonight? 5 2/3 scoreless, 5 hits scattered. He walked 2 and struck out 4. Ayers on the ground, softly hit. That's going to beat the shift, and it's an infield hit for Owen Ayers. Cabrera was way off the line, playing where the shortstop would normally be aligned. And we've seen Owen Ayers take advantage of that defensive alignment many times. Just off the end of the bat, it crept slowly toward left field. Cabrera got there to keep it off of the outfield grass. And now Cabrera tried to lob the ball into the seats, and he left it short. And Montero had no idea. He was ready to throw a pitch, and the umpire came running in from second, waving his arm.

0: Harps. As soon as Cabrera let go of the ball, he realized he didn't put enough on it and started running after it. Man on for Ben Cowles. Big swing and a miss for Ben, and it's 0-1. You know, he'd like to do a little bit of damage against his former organization this week. Cowles' former college teammates with Matt Shaw at Maryland. One strike pitch, Ben, another wave and a miss. And the count 0-2. But he has been very productive, especially as it comes to doubles here over the last couple of weeks. Cowles had two yesterday, one on the 25th, one on the 22nd, two on the 21st, all in Gwinnett. Behind 0-2, he skies this one to right center, coming together Corona and Fernandez, and the right fielder Fernandez has it as Cowles is taken care of for the first out. Now Greg Jones, 2 for 2. The only player with multiple hits for the I-Cubs at this point of the game. Coming up tomorrow, backyard baseball night here at the ballpark. The I-Cubs will be wearing special uniforms for that one as Jones looks at strike one. Those will be auctioned off following the game. That's been a game and pop culture thing kind of sweeping the country again here over the last couple of years. They were at CubsCon the last couple of years and a very popular setup there. I've seen giant mascot versions of Pablo around Major League ballparks. Pablo Sanchez. I almost said Pablo Sandoval. That was the reason for the awkward pause. Imagine if there had been giant Pablo Sandovals just traveling around the country. A start and stop at first from Ayers. Jones waves at a changeup at its 0-2. Jones uses a timeout, chatting with the home plate umpire in between pitches. Ayers over at first with an infield hit. The third inning in a row, the I-Cubs have had the leadoff man on. 0-2 from Montero. Outside, he tried the splitter, and that one tailed off the plate by a pretty good margin. Montero struck out Alcantara with the splitter to end the sixth inning. Back out here in the seventh, and this bullpen continues to hold the I-Cubs offense in check. Jones with a ball lined foul, 94 from Rafael Montero. Well, speaking of mascots, the other night, a massive collision between a mascot and a player in between innings. The player wasn't hurt, and that's why you can kind of laugh about it just a little bit. It was Alec Thomas, the former Arizona Diamondback, who's now with the Dodgers in AAA Oklahoma City. And he was coming out of the first base dugout to take the field. 2-2, waved at by Jones. Another strikeout with a splitter by Montero. And there are two outs here in the seventh. So Thomas comes out with his head down, running out toward the outfield. And they were in Sacramento, and the Sacramento mascot is riding a scooter down the right field line from the corner. And they ran into each other at full speed. Now, Thomas had both feet off the ground at one point. Foul ball straight back by Cantrell. He's 0 for 1 with a walk and a strikeout. I guess the mascot's name is Dinger the River Cat. And the problem there is that the mascot is going to be all right. You're like 8 feet tall and mostly padded and riding a scooter, and the player is just kind of trotting nonchalantly and just got decked. I guess that was some retribution for mascots, for the Randall Simon of the Pirates whacking the sausage in Milwaukee over the head with a bat from the dugout back in the years. The mascots are on the hunt this year. 0-2 from Montero. Swing and a miss. Strike three. And the inning is over. Montero has struck out three. 7 innings are complete. All Scranton-Wilkes-Barre tonight. 6-0 Rail Riders on Marquee Sports Network.
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0: The Iowa Cubs have gone back to the bullpen here in the eighth inning after two frames from Vince Riley, in which Scranton Wilkes-Barre scored one run. The veteran Colin Snyder into the game to work against 6, 7, and 8 for the Rail Riders. Snyder, 30 years old, product of Vanderbilt this year, 32 games, 2-1 with a 9.16 ERA, 34 strikeouts in 37 innings, 53 hits allowed, though, and 14 of those home runs as the first one makes its way to the backstop to Tyler Hardman, 0-for-3 today. Last time out for Snyder at Gwinnett on the 26th. He threw a scoreless hitless inning with a walk. Colin has allowed just one run since July got started. And he is behind in the count 2-0. That run scored on July 9th against St. Paul. Six appearances in July so far for Snyder, spanning 5 2/3 innings. Snyder's 2-0 now, and Hardman swinging away, lifts it foul back behind the plate. Hardman still looking for his first hit in the series, a series that Scranton Wilkes-Barre, I don't want to use the word dominated, they have certainly been in control of these games more than the I-Cubs have, especially the last 2 days, as this is skied high in the air to right field. Greg Jones getting an assist from Hayden Cantrell to find it, and it comes down in his glove for the first out of the eighth. And that'll bring Bethancourt to the plate. 2-for-3 with a home run today. Again, there was no ill will between Christian Bethancourt and the Iowa Cubs. He was a good veteran presence in the clubhouse, performed very well on the field. But the situation, really, after Moises Ballesteros was optioned and then Owen Ayers was being called up, with his July 1st opt-out looming, he decided to try and find a new home, or maybe there was a better avenue to catch a little bit more, or even to be the primary catcher, or to have a chance to help out a big league club at some point. And for now, that option was the Yankees' first game with their organization tonight. It's been a good introduction for Christian. Moves out of the way of the Snyder slurve, and it's 3-0. So Ayers crouched behind the plate in an indirect way, one of the reasons that Bethancourt left. And he takes a four-pitch walk off of Colin Snyder and gives Scranton Wilkes-Barre a one-out base runner here in the eighth. As Kennedy Corona will step in, he's been aboard twice, one for two officially with an infield hit and a walk. Snyder on the way, and a first pitch breaking ball punched foul by Corona. The infield positioned straight up for Corona, who has very good speed. And Snyder came in and caught him in the back of the elbow guard, I believe. Yeah, they are going to say hit by pitch. The runner at first, Bethancourt, never moved, but that pretty clearly hit something, and it was the back of the elbow guard from Corona. So breaking ball got away from Colin Snyder, and that's why he wear the pad there. Otherwise, that may catch him on the elbow. To be honest, it may not have hit him at all. That elbow guard, pretty sizable for Corona. Just caught the bottom part that jutted out from the elbow. So two on for Cole Gabrielson. Two hits already tonight, and he takes low and outside, ball one. Now, talking about the trade deadline, we've seen a couple of moves here over the last week and a half or so. The Red Sox acquired Curtis Meade from the Nationals. And then the Angels and Rangers made the trade last night. Two players from the Angels went to Texas. Chase Silseth, the reliever, and catcher Logan Ohapi were dealt for one prospect, which was a little bit alarming to those around baseball. And they gave up a big league reliever and a catcher for a 19-year-old infielder, Angel Arredondo. Bethancourt at second, Corona at first. And Snyder bends it down and outside to Gabrielson once again. 3-1 on the nine hitter with George Lombard Jr. looming in the on-deck circle. Comes the 3-1, and it is down low for now. It's challenged by Ayers.
4: The catcher is challenging the called ball.
0: High Cubs have one left. And now zero left. That was low. The High Cubs 0 for 2 today.
4: Out of challenges for the remainder of
0: the bases game. Are loaded for Scranton Wilkes-Barre with one out here in the eighth. They do not have a hit. Walk, hit by pitch, walk. And they are loaded for the top of the order again. This is how the third inning disaster began. Bases loaded, nobody out for the top of the order. The bottom part of the lineup has done a tremendous job today for Scranton Wilkes-Barre. And look at the bottom three of Bethancourt, Corona, and Gabrielson. They are 5-for-8 with 5 runs scored. They have worked 3 walks and have 1 RBI on the home run from Christian. But they loaded the bases with nobody out that inning. And then Jordan Wicks got George Lombard Jr. to hit a ground ball to third. Owen Miller decided to try to come home and get the lead runner. But he hit the runner, Christian Bethancourt, on his way to the plate. And that made it 1-0. Back to work, Snyder. And he missed outside with a heater, ball one. Then the next batter, J.C. Ascara, hit a ground ball to short. You were thinking two on that one, and it took a tough hop but bounced away from Ben Cowles. That scored another run, and it ended up being a four-run inning. There's a strike from Colin Snyder, 1-1 to Lombard Jr. And from that point on, this game has been played relatively even, but when you're down 4-0, can't afford to play even baseball. 1-1 slurve downstairs, two balls and a strike.

0: Got to find the zone here. No place to put him. And he almost hit him. Inside with a bender. Three balls and a strike. Already 6-0. High Cubs in danger of being blown out of the water here. Lombard Jr. hitting 400 with the bases loaded. And he can sit dead rat if he wants to. 3-1 from Snyder. He did sit dead rat and popped it high into the night sky to right. Jones underneath it. At third, Bethancourt. The catch is made, and Bethancourt won't even bluff a tag as the throw is cut off by Jonathan Long. So out number two, and a big one there for Colin Snyder. As Lombard had the green light, got a fastball, but got underneath it. And now Snyder with an opportunity to wiggle off the hook here and put a zero on the board. It's J.C. Ascara, who has two hits and four at-bats. Bethancourt at third, Corona at second, Gabrielson at first. 6-0 Scranton Wilkes-Barre. One of those runs across last inning. One in the fourth and four in the third as this breaks outside 1-0. Infield is hooked around hard to the pole side for Ascara, who swings 1-0 and rockets a ground ball foul off the front of his dugout on the first base side. It's 1-1 now. There is action in the Scranton-Wilkes-Barre bullpen, and all you have to do is look down there, and if he's throwing with the left hand, it's Will Bryant. They have one lefty on the roster. They have had one lefty on their roster basically the entire season. The 1-1. Breaking ball waved at and missed, and it's 1-2. Talking to Scranton Wilkes-Barre broadcaster Adam Marco, can't remember the exact number he told me, but they had the official number of pitches thrown before a lefty threw a pitch this year, and the number was staggering. One ball, two strikes with the bases full. Ascara hits a big bouncer to second. Cantrell there deep in the hole on the right side makes the play, and the inning is over. Snyder strands him full. He didn't allow a hit in the inning, but walked the tightrope a bit, and we head to the bottom of the eighth. The I-Cubs six outs to work with, down by six on Marquee.
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0: Scranton Wilkes-Barre goes back to the pen. Again, their only lefty in the game now, Will Bryant. 10 games for him, a 3.65 ERA. He has big strikeout numbers, but has also walked about one per inning. 16 strikeouts and 12 bases on balls in 12 and a third innings of work. Top of the order for Iowa. in a 6-0 game that Scranton Wilkes-Barre leads. Bateman 0 for 3 at the top of the order. And the first pitch to him is in at the top of the zone for a strike. 89 miles an hour for Bryant. Cabrera hands on knees on the edge of the grass at third. Bateman looks at another strike, and he's quickly behind 0-2. Bryant, a former 10th-round pick of New York's in 2022 out of Eastern Kentucky. Started the year with 21 games in Double-A Somerset. Had 40 strikeouts in just shy of 28 innings. He's home with the 0-2, and a check swing by Bateman. They appeal, and he did not go on a pitch outside. Ball one. Triple-A debut came after he was promoted to Scranton Wilkes-Barre on June 11th. Bryant's 1-2. It breaks down and into Bateman, and now it's even on Brett. Native of Kentucky, again, stayed home to play at Eastern Kentucky and was one of the top relievers in Division I baseball in his final year for the Colonels. Had 15 saves. 2-2, slap toward third, and it skips just foul down the line. Bateman had visions of extra bases. The I-Cubs have not done that today. They have been, for whatever reason, it feels like a large percentage of their hits of late, even in games that they have lost, have been doubles or extra base hits in general. Today they have 6 hits, and all of them are singles. And they have had a leadoff single in each of the last 2 innings. The leadoff man is reached in the last 3. They've been trying to make it 4 in a row. Unfortunately, it hasn't mattered. That has not been a formula for success. The I-Cubs, the last 2 nights, struggling with men in scoring position. Tonight, that hasn't been an issue. They've only had 2 at-bats with a runner in scoring position. And they came in the same inning. And some of those potential opportunities missed early because their first 2 singles were quickly erased by that runner being caught stealing by Bethancourt. Payoff pitch to Bateman to start the 8th. It's high, ball 4, and he draws a leadoff walk. Video Business has the only data center in the area that is SOC2 certified with tested reliable systems in place to protect your valuable data. 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A man on for Johnny Long at the top part of the lineup here, 1-for-3 today, 3 hard-hit balls, and he looks at strike 1 from Bryant. Hard ground ball to second. Backhanded by Luciano. A nifty flip to Lombard on to first and a double play. 4-6-3, and that leadoff base runner is erased once again as Long hit a hard ground ball in the wrong spot. It took Luciano up the middle. He underhanded it to Lombard, who was flashing the other way. And there are 2 gone for B.J. Murray Jr., who is 0 for 3 today. 3 fly ball outs. Christian Bethancourt makes a quick visit to the mound. And now back behind home plate again. He has certainly directed Scranton Wilkes-Barre's pitchers today on how to effectively take care of the I-Cubs hitters. Whether that's all Bethancourt or not, that could be up for discussion. But a 0's on the board either way. And it certainly can't hurt to have somebody who was a teammate of everybody in the lineup today, aside from Greg Jones and Owen Ayers, behind the plate calling pitches. Christian Bethancourt has watched as many at-bats for this I-Cubs lineup as anyone else in the league. Bryant home with the 1-1. Murray took a curveball down and in, 76 miles per hour. The count shifts in BJ's favor, 2-1. Murray drives one toward right. That'll get foul out of play. Now, one of the big-time prospects in baseball called up today. Mentioned Quinn Matthews earlier, the top pitching prospect, or one of them, for the Cardinals. But Max Clark called up by the Tigers. My Cubs have seen him a couple of times already. The center fielder going to try and spark something there in Detroit. Tigers have most of the eyes around baseball on that looming roster decision on Tarek Skubal. 2-2 inside to Murray. Almost hit him. He kicked his feet out of the way. And it's full 3-2. Bethancourt tagged him just in case. Murray was ruled not to have checked his swing. And now it's filled up 3-2 with two outs and nobody on. Bottom eight, Scranton Wilkes-Barre on top 6-0. The payoff pitch, Murray golfs it high into the sky to shallow left. Shortstop Lombard there, and the inning comes to an end. Murray got way underneath it in the air for a long time, but out number three. The I-Cubs again put the leadoff man on, but a double play erases that, and we're on to the ninth. 6-0 Scranton Wilkes-Barre on Marquee.
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0: Luis Peralta is the fourth pitcher to come on for the I-Cubs tonight. Their third reliever after Jordan Wicks started the game. It's Riley, then Colin Snyder, and now Luis Peralta, the younger brother of Freddie Peralta, who is another name that is much talked about this time of the year with the trade deadline on Monday. And heard Freddie Peralta's name mentioned with the Brewers and the Cubs as Marco Luciano takes upstairs for ball one. And, of course, Freddie traded from the Brewers to the Mets this offseason, and his former manager, Craig Counsell in Milwaukee, now the head man for the Cubs. So a lot of reasons those connections have been made. Luciano walked in the seven. That's the only time he's been on base tonight. Peralta pitching for the first time in a little while now. And he misses up high 3-0. Might have some rust on him here. He last pitched on July 17th, almost 2 weeks ago in Memphis. Been on the development list since then. The 3-0 is cut on and missed by Luciano, and it's 3-1. On the year, Luis Peralta started in Albuquerque for the Rockies, but between the two clubs, an 8.04 ERA. This one fouled straight back by Luciano. 23 games, big-time strikeout numbers, 44 in 28 innings, but with that, 33 walks. Also, well over one per inning. 3-2. Outside with the curveball, and it's a leadoff walk to Luciano. And now Oswaldo Cabrera to the plate. 2-for-4. And RBI back in the third. Six nothing Scranton Wilkes-Barre. This one off the mid of airs to the backstop. Down to second goes Luciano. And a man in scoring position quickly for Scranton Wilkes-Barre here in the top of the ninth. Cabrera has been dangerous in the first three games of this series. He looks at the curveball for a strike, and it's 1-1. Tomorrow should be a big night here at the ballpark. The reports are that Edward Cabrera will make his first rehab start, coming back from the hamstring and adductor injury. There's a line drive single again by Cabrera, his second three-hit game of the week. And over to third goes Luciano. By the way, that ball that got past Ayers ruled a pass ball. He's had a couple of those now. And men are at the corners with nobody out against Peralta for Yankiel Fernandez, who is 0-for-4. He has an RBI. And a second game this week into double-digit hits for the Rail Riders. Swing and a miss on the curveball, strike one. Peralta fires another breaking ball past the swing of Fernandez. No balls and two strikes. Now Peralta, again, always has the swing and miss, so if he gets in a spot like this, still got to put together a pretty good at-bat to score a run. The lefty's hitting just 167 against him. 0-2. Swing and a miss, strike three, and that's the big reason why. That big old curveball, very tough on left-handed hitters, and he threw it four times in a row to Yankiel Fernandez, and that takes care of the at-bat. So Tyler Hartman comes to the plate, 0-for-4. Now, I mentioned lefties not swinging it very well at all. Righties are hitting 292 off of Peralta. Curveball not quite as effective coming into the zone or in toward the plate rather than breaking away from the plate. 1-0. Backdoor bender for a strike, 1-1. Peralta not afraid to go to that pitch almost exclusively. He stares at Cabrera at first and fires. Check swing by Hartman, and he was able to lay off on a pitch up high. So it's two balls and a strike now. Again, there are some leagues that have the challengeable check swing now. And if they're trying it out in the minor leagues, and it feels like it's probably coming to the big league game at some point. Now Peralta behind 3-1. Three balls and a strike. Two on base already. And Hartman whacks one high into the air toward right, drifting foul and well out of play. It'll land in the Scranton Wilkes-Barre bullpen. So it's 3-2. Normally you would expect Cabrera to be on the move from first here. But in a six-run game, we'll have to see about that. He hasn't been very aggressive with the lead so far. He'll stay put. 3-2. Popped up foul again by Hartman. That was a top-of-the-zone fastball at 94 from Peralta. Spent the early part of his career with the Rockies. He and Freddy Peralta pitched in the same game once in Milwaukee. Luis has called that the most nervous he has been on a big league field. There's a ground ball single through the right side. Cabrera had to skip over it. And Tyler Hartman has his first hit of the series. It's an RBI single in the ninth, and it makes it 7-0. His 29th RBI of the year. Cabrera just able to get out of the way of that baseball. And still two men on with one out for Christian Bethencourt, who has been on base three times. Swinging away on the first pitch and whacked foul by Bethencourt. Peralta gets in front. Now, it's been about a month or so since the I-Cubs have seen Christian Bethencourt since he opted out. So I'm sure the guy's very friendly seeing him for the first time in a while this week. Maybe not so much tomorrow as Bethencourt pops it up foul behind home plate. Look, we will treat you well, be happy to see you until you play in a game and throw out two runners, hit a home run and a single, score a couple of runs, reach base three times, then maybe we've got to be a little bit less friendly tomorrow. 0-2. And Bethencourt in the air again. Deep left field. Back on it. Bateman onto the warning track looking up, and it is gone. The big night becomes a gargantuan night for Bethencourt. A two-home run game, including a game-breaking shot here in the ninth. Ten to nothing, Scranton Wilkes-Barre. A three-run shot and a solo shot. Four RBI for Bethencourt. Now Kennedy Corona, still just one out in the inning, and he takes ball one. For the first five have reached against Peralta. Who falls behind 2-0. Not only reached, four of the first five have scored. This one popped up foul back behind home plate. And it's 2-1 now. Peralta at 25 pitches. Now, it's been a while since the I-Cubs have had to use a position player, but if Peralta gets up over 30, that might be the case today. It's 3-1 on Corona. I'm not sure you want to go deeper into that bullpen here in Game 3 of a series. Down by 10. 3-1. Swinging away Corona, and he launched it foul back behind home plate. The other question, when that time comes, everybody who has thrown a pitch as a position player is gone. Bethencourt, Eric Yang, and Casey Opitz. Opitz retired, Yang released, Bethencourt playing for the other guys. Line drive foul back into the net. So who is the next option? Well, we did a visit to the Blake Children's Hospital today. Ethan Hearn is ready. He told me he'd love to pitch at some point. Maybe tonight. This ball blasted to center by Corona. That sends Alcantara back to the wall looking up, and that is gone. Off the batter's eye. A solo shot for Kennedy Corona, his fifth, and it's 11-0, Scranton Wilkes-Barre. Back-to-back home runs for the Rail Riders. .400 estimated feet to dead center for Corona. And it's Cole Gabrielson now. He is 2-for-3 with a couple of singles. And Ethan Hearn is coming in from the bullpen. Now that's a pretty good indicator there as a curveball from Peralta catches the outside corner. It'll be challenged by Gabrielson. Hitter's not going to give up pitches in at bats. Doesn't matter what the score is. And that's a successful challenge.
7: The ball is overturned. Ball one. Scranton has two remaining.
0: And Scranton still two challenges left. Peralta the leg kick, and he fires downstairs. Two balls and no strikes. Now Peralta getting dangerously close to the point where he's not going to be able to finish the inning. And I think Ethan Hearn coming in from the bullpen tells you who it's going to be on the mound next. Peralta outside 3-0. Again, Peralta hasn't thrown in nearly 2 weeks. Walked the leadoff man, a couple of singles, and now back-to-back home runs. 3-0 on Gabrielson, and there's a strike from Luis. And the I-Cubs going to drop the first three in this series. 3-1 pitch. Gabrielson in the air, deep right field. This time Jones will be able to get there. Backpedaling on the warning track for the second out. Back to the top of the order, and that's going to be all for Peralta, and that will mean a position player likely to take over on the mound. I think Ethan Hearn was jumping at the bit there. He almost followed Nick Lovello out of the dugout. Pitching change for the I-Cubs here in the ninth, down 11-0. We'll take a break and be back with the conclusion to the top of the ninth on Marquee.
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0: First time in a while the I-Cubs have thrown a position player on the mound. That's a good thing. Not a great thing tonight. Down 11-0. Peralta allowed five runs in two-thirds of an inning. And now Ethan Hearn will make the first pitching appearance of his professional career. He is a catcher. The I-Cubs have now used four position players on the mound. There is a light mist falling from the sky here in the late innings. All of the position players who have pitched have been catchers. And Hearn will continue that. 25-year-old who had his first Triple-A hit in the ninth inning last night. A double to right. And with two outs, George Lombard Jr., the batter. Hearn fires and drops one low and off the inside corner, 58 miles per hour. Hearn coming back, down and in, and it's two balls and no strikes. Lombard looking for his first hit today, 0 for 4 with a walk. He is the eighth batter of this inning, and he swings and rolls one foul. Got way out in front. Now, sometimes you give up a bunch of runs, but you score five or six, and you have some things to feel good about. Tonight's game, a little bit different. You've given up 11. You have no runs on six hits, all of them singles. And it's going to be your third straight loss to open the homestand. Not much to hang your hat on here. It's Lombard with a big swing and a miss. It's 3-2. And now the competitive juices start flowing just a little bit. You would imagine if you're Ethan Hearn. You're hunting a strikeout. Payoff pitch. Lombard in the air, high to center. Alcantara and Jones converge. Alcantara waves his arms and makes the catch. And the inning is over. So Ethan Hearn, in his professional pitching debut, retires the only batter he faces. I-Cubs with one more chance to come to the plate in the bottom half of the ninth. They're down 11-0 on Marquee.
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0: Can see in the lights there, the raindrops coming down here at Principal Park, as it's been doing for the last few innings now, causing many of the fans to head for cover. A five spot from Scranton Wilkes-Barre in the top of the ninth has made this 11-0 as Jake Bird takes over on the mound. Right-hander, 30 years old, faces Owen Miller, who is 1-for-3, and Miller looks at a fastball for a strike at 96 miles per hour. Miller with a drive in the air towards center field, circling underneath it, Corona, and he makes the catch. Quickly, one out here in the bottom of the ninth. The I-Cubs trying to avoid being shut out for the second time since the All-Star break. They have, again, not really put together a great threat today. They did get men to the corners in one inning, but could not score. The final two batters that inning were retired. That was in the fifth as Alcantara takes a big swing and fouls it back off of Christian Bethencourt behind the plate. Alcantara 1-for-3 today, checking on his former teammate who is seated back behind the dish, takes a deep breath and will remain in the contest. And the athletic trainer and manager are going to come out just in case. Hannah Davis and Shelly Duncan, but Bethencourt tells his manager he's good to go. Just going to appreciate a few extra seconds here to catch his breath. We've seen Christian take so many hard hits and foul balls this year and remain in the game. No reason to think this one will be any different, and it will not. Staff goes back to the dugout. And now Jake Bird back to work. 0-1 to Alcantara. Spinner off the plate inside. Kevin extending his on-base streak and the franchise record to 38 straight games with a single in his first at-bat today. Got it out of the way quickly. And Bird with a big grunt as he spins one high out of the zone. Bird pitching for the sixth time. He has not yet allowed a hit in six innings with Scranton Wilkes-Barre. Seven strikeouts, two walks. It's pretty dominant work from Jake Bird. And a tough guy to try and put a run on the board against for the first time tonight. But it's 3-1 on Kevin. I-Cubs have been shut out four times this year. And Bird on the way, a swing and a miss by Kevin. He was trying to connect on home run number 18. It's been a while since he's hit one here. In AAA, a long stint in the big leagues where he didn't get a ton of at-bats either. Payoff pitch. Waved at and missed. And Alcantara down on strikes. For the second time, he goes down swinging. And there are two outs here in the ninth for Owen Ayers, who has been on base twice, a walk and an infield hit. Ayers will try and keep this one alive for at least a few more at-bats. 11-0 Scranton Wilkes-Barre. A backdoor breaking ball in for strike one. Bird after a deep breath home, and he threw the bender again, top of the zone. Called a strike, and the I-Cubs are down to their final one today. Bird trying to end it right here. He's on the way with the 0-2. It's a breaking ball, and it's outside. Bird being pretty stubborn with that pitch. Fastball right past Ayers, and the ball game is over. The I-Cubs are shut out for the fifth time this season by a Scranton Wilkes-Barre pitching staff that is pretty evident why they lead the league in ERA. They were a problem all day long. They've been a problem in the first three games in this series. Scranton Wilkes-Barre has taken three in a row from the Iowa Cubs in their first matchup since 1991. The I-Cubs unable to get a run on the board. A big inning in the second for Scranton Wilkes-Barre, in which they scored, make that in the third, in which they scored four runs, all but one of them unearned. It was a big way toward being the difference in this one until the late innings when Scranton Wilkes-Barre piled it on. We welcome you into the broadcast booth once again. Jason Kemp with you as we get ready to sign off on this Thursday night. This was the second of our three broadcasts on Marquee Sports Network this week of Iowa Cubs baseball. Kevin Alcantara continues his franchise record on base streak. It's now at 38 straight games. But the I-Cubs fall short in this one, 11-0. Their former catcher, Christian Bethencourt, tormenting them all night. He had three hits, including two home runs, drove in four, and for good measure caught a couple of base stealers at second base. Bethencourt dominant in this one, and again, some of that hospitality in his return to Des Moines may run out after this performance tonight. The I-Cubs will be on again this week. As I mentioned, this was the second of three games on Marquee Sports Network. The final one in this series is coming your way on Saturday night. First pitch at 6 o'clock for that one. Grant Kipp will be on the mound for the Iowa Cubs. Scranton Wilkes-Barre has not yet announced their starter. The I-Cubs fall to 13-17 in the half, 43-59 overall. Stick around on the I-Cubs radio side for a full postgame show. But for Jason Kemp, that'll do it for our coverage of Iowa Cubs baseball tonight. Here on the TV side, Scranton Wilkes-Barre beats Iowa by a score of 11-0. The fifth time this year, the I-Cubs have been held off the scoreboard. Thanks for tuning in to our coverage this evening of Iowa Cubs baseball on Marquee Sports Network.
27: 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Jason Kemp will be back with the postgame show after these messages.
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1: We welcome you back to Principal Park for the Iowa Cubs postgame show tonight. An 11-0 win for the Scranton Wilkes-Barre Rail Riders. We'll take a look at the box score now, as much as the Iowa Cubs would like to put this one in the rearview mirror. Scranton Wilkes-Barre, 11 runs on 13 hits. They did not commit an error in the game, and they left 8 on base. Iowa shut out for the fifth time, so 0 runs on 6 hits, all singles. They committed 2 errors and left 6 on board. Winning pitcher was the starter, Alexander Corniel. He improves to 2-2 on the season. The loss to Jordan Wicks, the starter for Iowa, he falls to 0-9. Game was played in 2 hours and 53 minutes in front of a crowd of 4,813 tonight at Principal Park. Some individual standouts in this one. It has to start with Christian Bethencourt, the former Iowa Cubs catcher. 3-for-4, 2 home runs and 4 RBI. He also scored 3 runs and caught 2 iCubs stealing in his return to Principal Park. He certainly looked comfortable back in his old stomping grounds today. Also, multiple hits for Scranton Wilkes-Barre from J.C. Ascara. He was 2-for-5. Oswaldo Cabrera went 3-for-5. Kennedy Corona was 2-for-3 with a home run. And the 9-hitter Cole Gabrielson also 2-for-4 at the plate. Nearly everybody in the lineup reaching base today for Scranton Wilkes-Barre at least once. In fact, everybody did reach base at least once in this one. George Lombard Jr. had a walk. He was hitless otherwise. Also, Marco Luciano reached base on 2 walks despite not coming up with a hit. Yankiel Fernandez would ground out to score a run. Actually, 8 of their 9 reached. Fernandez did not, although he did finish with an RBI. The iCubs today held in check. 2 hits from Greg Jones. He is now batting .289 on the season, but all of the iCubs hits were singles, and they were unable to put together a big rally at any point in this one. On the mound, Jordan Wicks pitched a lot better than the end result of this game would tell you. 5 innings, 5 runs, but only 2 of those earned. Back-to-back errors by his defense with the bases loaded in the third cost him dearly. He allowed 6 hits, struck out 1, and walked a pair. Vince Riley allowed 1 run in 2 innings. Colin Snyder worked a scoreless frame despite a couple of walks. Luis Peralta gave up 5 runs on 4 hits and a walk in 2/3 of an inning, and then Ethan Hearn, the catcher, made his first ever professional pitching appearance and retired the only batter he faced. Corniel, the winning pitcher for Scranton Wilkes-Barre, went 5 2/3 scoreless. He struck out 4, walked 2, and allowed just 5 hits in the game. Rafael Montero went an inning into third and struck out 3. And it was Will Bryan with a scoreless inning, working around a walk, and a perfect night from Jake Bird. He struck out a pair to finish the game in a non-save situation. Scranton Wilkes-Barre now 19-9 in the second half, 56-46 overall. The iCubs fall to 13-17 in the half and 43-59 on the year. Scranton, depending on what happened with the Durham tonight, could be in a virtual tie for the second half lead. We'll tell you about that later on in our final check of the Mercy One out-of-town scoreboard. But for now, we take our first break on the postgame show. We'll come back with a detailed look at this one after Scranton wins 11-0 on the iCubs radio network.
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3: Jason Kapp welcoming you back to Principal Park tonight. The postgame show underway after Scranton Wilkes-Barre dominates the iCubs this evening by a final score of 11-0. We'll take you back through the ballgame. It was Jordan Wicks against Alexander Corniel, the matchup on the mound today. Both of those guys put up zeros and faced the minimum through the first two innings. But then in the third, things went south in a hurry for the iCubs, not necessarily the fault of the pitcher. Christian Bethencourt, former Iowa Cub, led off the inning with a ground ball single. Then Kennedy Corona walked and Cole Gabrielson singled, and the bases were loaded with nobody out for the top of the order. But Wicks got a ground ball to third from George Lombard Jr. A couple of options there for Owen Miller. He could have tried to turn the 5-4-3 double play or throw to the plate and at least get the lead runner on a force out, if not turn to 5-2-3. He tried to come to the plate, but his throw, which would have been online, hit Bethencourt in the back as he raced toward the plate and was a throwing error on Miller and made it 1-0 Scranton Wilkes-Barre. Then a ground ball to short from J.C. Ascara that could have started a double play. Took a tough hop on Ben Cowles. Ricocheted off the shortstop's body into shallow center field. And another run scored. It was 2-0, bases loaded, and still nobody out. Wicks rebounded to strike out Marco Luciano, but then Oswaldo Cabrera lined a single to right field. Yankiel Fernandez grounded out, and it was 4-0. Only one of the runs earned after nine came to the plate in the Scranton Wilkes-Barre third. They added another run in the fourth. You guessed it, Christian Bethencourt with a leadoff solo home run. His 12th of the year, the first 11, came with the Iowa Cubs, and a bunch of them, seven in fact, came in this ballpark, where he also tormented the iCubs last season when playing for Buffalo. So Bethencourt loves hitting here. That made it 5-0, and that was still the score into the seventh inning, when again Scranton Wilkes-Barre was next on the board. A leadoff single from Cole Gabrielson, and then a base hit by J.C. Ascara pushed the leadoff runner to third. He would score on a wild pitch, and it was a 6-0 advantage once again for Scranton Wilkes-Barre. Corniel called it quits after 5 2/3 innings. Couldn't quite finish the sixth, but he was brilliant all night. Five hits, all singles allowed. He walked only a pair and struck out four, and then put the games in the hands of the very trustworthy bullpen for Scranton Wilkes-Barre. They did the job they've done all week. And then in the ninth, the first game off the development list, first game in nearly 2 weeks for Luis Peralta. It went south on the lefty, a leadoff walk, then a single, followed by a strikeout. Tyler Hardman singled home a run. Christian Bethencourt hit a three-run home run, his second long ball of the night, and his 13th of the year. And then Kennedy Corona went back-to-back with a solo home run to center field. Peralta would get Cole Gabrielson to fly out to right field. That was the final batter he faced. And then Ethan Hearn, the catcher recently up from Double-A, was called on to make his first pro pitching appearance. Retired the only batter he faced, George Lombard Jr., on a 3-2 fly ball to center. That ended the top of the ninth. The iCubs went down in order in the bottom of the ninth and lose this one 11-0, their third straight loss. And if you go back to last week Wednesday, when the iCubs had won the first game in Gwinnett on Tuesday, the iCubs lose four of the final five in that series. The first three in this one, they've now lost seven of their last eight after going 3-1 out of the All-Star break. Another chance to bounce back tomorrow. It's a Major League rehabber supposed to be on the mound here for Iowa. We'll tell you who it is after the break. We'll also take one more look at the out-of-town scoreboard, thanks to Mercy One, when we come back on the iCubs Radio Network.
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3: We're back one final time at Principal Park in Des Moines. The light rain continues to fall. 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But we'll take a look at the out-of-town scoreboard now as our post-game show continues. 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Elsewhere in the International League today, everything has just about gone final. One game still going. Game two of a doubleheader at Lehigh Valley. Buffalo and Lehigh Valley are tied at one in the fourth. Columbus beat Toledo 9-5. Indianapolis took down Louisville 12-7. Worcester over Norfolk 3-1. Gwinnett gets by Durham 7-3. So Durham and Scranton Wilkes-Barre, the iCubs opponent for three more this week, are currently tied for first in the International League second half standing. Charlotte leads or beat Jacksonville. Correct me. Charlotte beat Nashville 6-4 in the Music City. St. Paul over Omaha on the road 4-1. Rochester and Syracuse played a doubleheader. They split it down the middle. The Red Wings win the first game 6-1. And the Mets come back for a 2-0 win in the nightcap. Also a doubleheader split in Florida. Memphis over Jacksonville in game 1 11-4. Jacksonville with retribution in the nightcap, 4-3. They walked it off with a run in the bottom of the eighth. And those are your scores from around the International League today. DSL Cubs Red fell a game under 500. They lost to the A's 6-3. They're now 20-21 on the campaign. DSL Cubs Blue still fighting for a playoff spot. They lost in extras to the Orioles 3-2. The game took 8 innings, and they are now 23-19. Single A Myrtle Beach fell to Charleston 9-6 tonight. And for the Pelicans, a couple of hits and an RBI for their catcher, who also played second base in the game, Jose Silva, on the mound. Good work. 5 scoreless innings from Braylon Myers. Myers struck out 8 and scattered 5 hits, but the bullpen could not hold on to a lead. ISL Bend earned a high-scoring win up in Ohio against Lake County just outside of Cleveland. 11-8 the final there in favor of the South Bend Cubs. 3 hits from Ty Southacine, 2 hits and 4 RBI from Josiah Hartshorn. Almost everybody in the lineup, 8 of the 9 that came to the plate, had multiple hits today for the South Bend Cubs. Nazir Mule struck out 8 in 3 1/3 innings as the starting pitcher. Not much offense for AA Knoxville today. They lost to Pensacola 5-1. 6 hits for the Smokies, 2 each for Jefferson Rojas and Miguel Useche. Brody McCullough, meanwhile, allowed just 1 run on 2 hits in 5 innings. He struck out 5 and took the loss after giving up the early run, and Knoxville would never lead in that one. Cubs won a series in St. Louis, taking 3 of 4. It was a 10-inning win as they beat Luis Gastelum and the Cardinals 4-2. Cubs are 62-47, 5.5 behind Milwaukee. And they head home for a quick early start tomorrow afternoon against the New York Yankees, the parent club of our opponent here in Scranton-Wilkes-Barre. The Reds got by the Pirates 3-2. Ellie De La Cruz scored the winning run in the ninth inning on a fielder's choice. The Braves beat the Nationals 5-4. Atlanta 19 games over 500. White Sox go to extras against the Yankees for a second straight night. And for the second straight night, earn a walk-off win 2-1. The White Sox are 57-51. one of the most fun stories in baseball. Twins getting a good one over the Royals 4-3. The Rays slip by the Rangers 3-2. Out west, top of the third, Dodgers lead Seattle 2-0. In the fourth, the Giants on top of the Padres 3-1. And in the fifth, it's the A's 3 and the Red Sox 1 with the Mets and the Marlins. In a good one in the ninth, 4-2 Mets with nobody out. The Marlins already have the tying run at the plate. That's your Mercy One out-of-town scoreboard. Today we turn our attention to tomorrow night. Fireworks after the game. It's backyard baseball night. Come out and bid on the alternate uniforms the iCubs will be wearing on the field. It should be the high-powered right-hander Edward Cabrera making his first of likely three or four rehab starts tomorrow for the iCubs. Meanwhile, it'll be Elmer Rodriguez, one of the top pitching prospects for the Yankees. The right-hander is 7-3 with a 2.93 ERA, and he will oppose Cabrera in a high-powered mound matchup tomorrow night. First pitch at 7:08. The gates open at 6. 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That's tomorrow night at 7:08 p.m. Well, that just about does it for our broadcast tonight. This copyrighted broadcast, as always, is brought to you by the Authority of Minor League Baseball for the private use of our audience. Any reproduction, rebroadcast, retransmission, or other dissemination or use of this broadcast, descriptions, or accounts of this game without the express written consent of Minor League Baseball and its entities is prohibited. For Brock Bierman in the studio, my name is Jason Kemp, signing off from high above home plate at Principal Park. The iCubs fall 11-0 to the Scranton-Wilkes-Barre Rail Riders tonight. They'll try and earn their first win of the series after three consecutive losses tomorrow evening with Edward Cabrera on the mound. Thanks for joining us this evening, everybody. We'll talk to you again tomorrow. Have a great rest of your work week. This has been a presentation of Iowa Cubs Baseball on the iCubs Radio Network.
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0: We end the weekend portion of a series between the Iowa Cubs, AAA affiliated Chicago Cubs, and the Scranton Wilkes-Barre Rail Riders, the AAA affiliate of the New York Yankees. The iCubs have dropped the first three games in this series, but still an opportunity to earn a split if they win the next three. First things first, however, trying to get number one against the Rail Riders tonight. And a familiar name on the mound. We'll talk about that in just a moment. But the iCubs and Rail Riders will get underway tonight at 7:08 p.m., just about 20 minutes from now. This is our Yuengling pregame show. Taking you up to that point, Flight by Yuengling is perfect for golf days, backyard hangs, concerts, tailgates, and anywhere else you want a light, refreshing beer. iCubs come in 13-17 here in the second half. They are 43-59 overall. Meanwhile, the Scranton Wilkes-Barre Rail Riders 19-9 in a first-place tie here in the second half of the International League standings, and they are 56-46 on the season. We'll have a lot to come here. We'll take a look at the full standings as well as some of the stats leaders around the International League this year. We'll also check the starting lineups and take you around baseball with a look at the Mercy One out-of-town scoreboard. But first and foremost, we begin with our pitching matchup tonight. It's brought to you by Confluence Brewing Company. Good time start when you visit their tap room and brewery along Gray's Lake at 1235 Thomas Beck Road before or after a game, or order one of their craft beers at any of dozens of local establishments, including Principal Park. Well, for the iCubs tonight, it'll be the first rehab appearance of an expected three or four for right-hander Edward Cabrera, who is rehabbing from a left hamstring adductor strain as he stretched to catch a ball at first base in his last start in the big leagues back in late June. Cabrera this year for the Chicago Cubs, after being acquired in an offseason trade with Miami, has made 14 starts. He is 5-4 with a 5.10 ERA, 65 strikeouts, 29 walks in 72 and a third innings. And in the arsenal for Cabrera, always a big fastball in the upper 90s, but he has used his changeup more than any other pitch over the last couple of years in the big leagues. We'll see Cabrera tonight, and again, you're hoping to see that velo there, that he's in the zone, and of course that he feels well after the game today. Those are the biggest keys, even more than the results, which we'd love to see as fans of the Iowa Cubs and watching the Iowa Cubs day in and day out. But in the end, how he feels and the closer he is to getting back to help out that Chicago ball club that is so starved for pitching throughout the 2026 season, the better. It's an interesting matchup on the side of the Scranton Wilkes-Barre Rail Riders as well. One of the top pitching prospects for the Yankees opposes Cabrera today. That's 22-year-old right-hander Elmer Rodriguez, who was acquired in a rail trade with the Boston Red Sox in December of 2024. Rodriguez, the number three prospect in the Yankees farm system. He is the number 73 overall prospect in baseball. This year, 7-3 in AAA with a 293 earned run average. He has struck out 77 in 76 and two-thirds innings. He has walked 38 and has really done a good job in the AAA level for the first time in his career. In July, a 3.32 ERA, his third best month so far this season, but good numbers all the way around for Rodriguez. In his last start against Syracuse, 5 1/3 one-run innings, he struck out 7 and scattered 6 hits. That was against the team that also had seen him 5 days earlier on the Tuesday game in that series. So the iCubs will have their hands full. A big fastball for Rodriguez, also a slider, an upper 70s curveball, and a changeup in the upper 80s as well. So you've got a big league rehab for the iCubs in Edward Cabrera and one of the top pitching prospects, the 22-year-old Elmer Rodriguez for Scranton Wilkes-Barre. That's our pitching matchup today, brought to you by Confluence Brewing Company. 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Confluence opens their tap room at 2 p.m. on Wednesdays for fans to enjoy after beginning their afternoon with an Iowa Cubs game. We'll take a break. When we come back, we'll take you through a one-sided defeat for the iCubs last night. I'll tell you how it went down. We'll also get you the starting lineups for our game this evening and take a look around the scoreboard. All coming up before first pitch today. Again, that's slated for 7:08 p.m. It's been a rain-filled day, but very comfortable as we make our way toward first pitch. A windy night, though. The wind blowing out to right center field. Could be a big night for the bats if you can get the ball up in the air this evening. We'll take a break, come back with more of the Yuengling pregame show next on the iCubs Radio Network.
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damage. The I-Cubs would come into the game with Jordan Wicks on the mound. Alexander Cornell was throwing for Scranton Wilkes-Barre, and neither team would score in the first two innings. But then things went off the rails quickly for the I-Cubs in the third, as the bottom third of the Scranton Wilkes-Barre lineup, Christian Bethencourt singled, Kennedy Corona walked, and Cole Gabrielson singled to load the bases with nobody out. They did that for the folks at the top of the lineup, but Wicks, to his credit, did his part to try and get out of the inning with minimal damage. The first batter he faced with the bases loaded, George Lombard Jr., hit a ground ball to third. Owen Miller up with it, decided to come to the plate to try and get a force out, and hit the runner, former I-Cub Christian Bethencourt, in the arm. The ball bounced away from the catcher, Owen Ayers, and allowed a run to score. So it's 1-0, still bases loaded, and then J.C. Ascara hit a ground ball to short. That looked like it would be a double play. However, it bounced away from Cowles, and another run scored. So 2-0 at that point, bases still loaded and nobody out. Wicks would get the first out of the inning on a strikeout from Marco Luciano. But then Oswaldo Cabrera made it 3-0 with an RBI single, and Yankiel Fernandez hit an RBI ground out to first, and it was 4-0 Rail Riders. They added another run in the fourth inning, a leadoff home run by Christian Bethencourt, playing in his first game with Scranton Wilkes-Barre after starting the year and spending the first several months with the I-Cubs. Bethencourt hitting a home run. He had had a single in an earlier at-bat and had caught two I-Cubs stealing second earlier in the contest. So that 5-0 score held until the seventh. Alexander Cornell, the starter for Scranton Wilkes-Barre, was great. He went 5 2/3 scoreless, allowed just 5 hits, and struck out 4 while walking a pair. The I-Cubs bullpen would give up a run in that seventh inning I talked about. It was Vince Riley on the mound working his second frame. A leadoff single from Cole Gabrielson, then a one-out single by J.C. Ascara, and a walk from Marco Luciano put a runner at third base, and a wild pitch from Riley allowed another run to score, and it was 6-0. That was the score entering the ninth. Luis Peralta, the left-hander, was working for the first time in a couple of weeks after being activated off of the development list, and the ninth inning did not go well for him. A walk to Marco Luciano, then a single from Oswaldo Cabrera. He struck out Yankiel Fernandez, then Tyler Hardman singled. That brought in another run. Christian Bethencourt hit his second home run of the game, a three-run shot deep to left, and Kennedy Corona followed with another home run. That made it 11-0. Cole Gabrielson would fly out, but Peralta had passed the 35-pitch mark, so the I-Cubs went to position player Ethan Hearn on the mound, and the catcher retired the only batter he faced, George Lombard Jr., to end the inning. I-Cubs would not score in the bottom of the ninth. It's been a tough challenge all week long against the Scranton Wilkes-Barre bullpen, and 11-0 was the final. 13 hits for Scranton Wilkes-Barre, only 6 for the I-Cubs, and all 6 of those hits were singles. The I-Cubs' potent offense held in check by the Rail Riders. Well, we move on to game number 4 in this series tonight, and with that, our Wellaby starting lineup. Since 1929, Wellaby has provided insurance solutions to help people protect their health and financial well-being. Learn how you can be well by preparing for tomorrow and living better today at Wellaby.com. We'll start with Scranton Wilkes-Barre. We mentioned they are 10 games over 500 in the half, 19-9, and 10 games over 500 on the season, 56-46. They are managed by Shelly Duncan, again, the AAA affiliate of the Yankees, and leading off their number one prospect, shortstop George Lombard Jr. J.C. Ascara is the catcher. He bats second, hitting third and playing second base, Marco Luciano. Oswaldo Cabrera will be at third. He bats cleanup. The DH hitting fifth is Yankiel Fernandez. Tyler Hardman plays first base. He hits sixth. Batting seventh in left field, Ernesto Martinez Jr. Cole Gabrielson is in right field batting eighth, and the center fielder hitting ninth is Duke Ellis. On the mound for Scranton Wilkes-Barre, the number three prospect for the Yankees, young right-hander Elmer Rodriguez. Again, for Scranton Wilkes-Barre, it's Lombard Jr., Ascara and Luciano, Cabrera, Fernandez and Hardman, Martinez Jr., Gabrielson and Ellis, and right-hander Elmer Rodriguez toes the rubber. Now for the Iowa Cubs, the interim manager is Nick Lovello, the bench coach. They are 13-17 in the half, 43-59 overall. Leading off playing center field tonight, Brett Bateman. Batting second at first base, Jonathan Long.
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0: designated hitter. He bats third. Hitting cleanup playing second base, Owen Miller. V.J. Murray is the third baseman. He bats fifth. In right field, hitting sixth, Kevin Alcantara. Alcantara currently with a franchise record on base streak of 38 games. Owen Ayers, the catcher, bats seventh. Hitting eighth in left field, Chaz McCormick. And the number nine hitter is the shortstop, Craig Jones. On the mound for the I-Cubs today, right-hander Edward Cabrera in the first in what is expected to be three or four rehab starts, coming back from a left leg injury. He has been out a little bit over a month now, Edward Cabrera. It's Bateman, Long, and Ballesteros, Miller, Murray, and Alcantara, Ayers, McCormick, and Jones, and the right-hander Edward Cabrera on the hill, expected to go up to four innings today, pending the pitch count. Austin Jones is the home plate umpire. Stephen Hodgins works at first, and the umpire at third is Tim Barreras. Those are tonight's starting lineups, brought to you by our proud sponsor, Wellaby. Do more, worry less, and make every day better. We'll take a break. When we come back, a check of the International League standings. We'll tell you what's happening around the farm system as well. iCubs pregame continues next, thanks to Yingling on the iCubs Radio Network.
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0: Welcome you back to the Yingling pregame show on the iCubs Radio Network. First pitch between Iowa and Scranton Wilkes-Barre coming up here in just a matter of minutes, about 10 minutes away from baseball on this Friday evening. Take you around the out-of-town scoreboard, brought to you by Mercy One. And in the International League tonight, it's the bottom of the fifth already. Durham in a first-place tie with Scranton Wilkes-Barre, a 1-0 lead over Gwinnett. That game again in the fifth. Also in the fifth, Worcester and Norfolk are tied at two. Lehigh Valley heading to the fifth owns a 3-1 lead over Buffalo. It's Columbus 5, Toledo 1 in the top of the fourth. Also in the fourth, Indianapolis in front of Louisville 1-0. Rochester hammering Syracuse early 9-0. In the bottom of the third. Bottom of the second, Nashville and Charlotte are scoreless. Memphis has squeezed out a 2-1 lead in Jacksonville in the bottom of the first. And the other game starting at the same time as our game, Omaha, with old friend Vince Velasquez on the mound, is hosting St. Paul. Elsewhere in minor league baseball today, the Dominican Summer League affiliates of the Cubs playing one another. They were tied at one in the bottom of the second when that game was suspended. They will pick it up later on this season. Single A Myrtle Beach off to a slow start. They trail Charleston 5-0 in the bottom of the third. Pelicans still looking for their first hit. Almost the exact opposite start for South Bend. They scored 9 runs in the second inning alone. 9 runs for the South Bend Cubs, and they lead at Lake County 9-0. Kane Kepley hit a 3-run home run, couple of hits and 2 RBI for Jose Escobar. Also 2 runs batted in for Cade Snell. Kepley, Snell, and Cepeda each with a first inning or a second inning home run. It's a 1-1 tie for Double A Knoxville. Top of the fourth against Pensacola. Smokies tonight have Luis Martinez Gomez on the hill. 3 1/3 innings so far with a couple of strikeouts. The RBI belongs to Carter Trice for Knoxville. As for the big league team, they lost the opener tonight, or this afternoon rather, against the Yankees 2-0. The final score, as Will Warren earned his 8th win for New York. Shota Imanaga took the loss, his 9th of the year. Reds and the Pirates played a good one. Bottom of the 6th in Cincinnati, the Reds have a 5-4 lead. The Cardinals and Blue Jays are scoreless in the middle of the 4th. And Milwaukee out west taking on the Angels tonight. They'll get started at 8:38. That's our Mercy One out-of-town scoreboard. Staying healthy takes speed, precision, and the right support.